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12: Lows dip down to about 63 tonight under partly cloudy skies with a slight chance of thunderstorms. Winds out of the southwest around 5 miles an hour. Chance of thunderstorms tomorrow. Daytime highs approaching 79. Cloudy skies with a few peaks of sun. Slight chance for storms tomorrow night, 57. I'm meteorologist Eric Height on 104.7 KVIK. Right now, 77.

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6: Lows dip down to about 63 tonight under partly cloudy skies with a slight chance of thunderstorms. Winds out of the southwest around 5 miles an hour. Chance of thunderstorms tomorrow. Daytime highs approaching 79. Cloudy skies with a few peaks of sun. Slight chance for storms tomorrow night, 57. I'm meteorologist Eric Height on 104.7 KVIK. Right now, it's 75 degrees.

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1: Fox News, I'm Tom Graham. A 60-day U.S. ceasefire with Iran expired today. The agreement previously collapsed several weeks ago as the two sides continued the violence regardless of the deal. A permanent peace solution continues to evade negotiators.
2: President Trump is still sounding bullish, telling Fox News, quote, they should put up the white flag of surrender. President Trump clearly feels that the U.S. naval blockade is having a cumulative effect on Iran's economy.
1: Fox's Jonathan Hunt, a scheduling change delaying the beginning of Luigi Mangione's state trial for the murder of a healthcare CEO.
3: Mangione's state case in New York will not get underway September 8th as previously scheduled. It comes after last week's federal proceeding where Mangione pleaded guilty to stalking charges.
1: Fox's Grinnell Scott in New York. 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
4: Slight chance of thunderstorms tonight. Otherwise, partly cloudy skies. Lows level off around 63. Winds out of the southwest around 5 miles an hour. Chance for storms tomorrow. Highs level off around 79. Cloudy skies with a few peaks of sun. Slight chance of thunderstorms tomorrow night. Lows dip down to about 57. Partly cloudy. I'm meteorologist Eric Kite on 104.7 KVIK. Right now, 73.

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8: Slight chance of thunderstorms tonight. Otherwise, partly cloudy skies. Lows level off around 63. Winds out of the southwest around 5 miles an hour. Chance for storms tomorrow. Highs level off around 79. Cloudy skies with a few peaks of sun. Slight chance of thunderstorms tomorrow night. Lows dip down to about 57. Partly cloudy. I'm meteorologist Derek Height on 104.7 KVIK. Currently, it's 70 degrees.

0: News. I'm John Saucier. House Democrats will field hearing in Maine after a July ICE shooting killed a 26-year-old Johann Sebastian Duran Guerrero during a vehicle stop. Massachusetts Representative Catherine Clark criticizing the lack of body cam footage during this incident.
1: This was a random stop that quickly escalated into a killing. All with ICE's body cams off.
0: Acting ICE Director David Ventrilia issued a directive demanding body cams to be in use during vehicle stops. Speaking in Auburn, Maine, House Speaker Mike Johnson says he's holding off on making a judgment until an investigation is complete.
2: But we'll say that it is a very important principle, and I think everybody understands you have to have a secure border and you have to enforce federal immigration law. And we need to do that in a balanced way, and we need to do it in a way that makes sense.
0: Border Star Tom Homan says there's an internal review for the incident. 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
5: 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The Marching Bears Hike is coming up on Saturday, August 22nd at 9:30. 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Meet the ranger at the day use area along Highway 76 and the Mississippi River. The hike is approximately 4 mile round trip with a steep incline to get to the top of the bluffs. The Marching Bears Hike at Harper's Ferry FG Mounds National Monument, Saturday, August 22nd.
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7: Slight chance of thunderstorms tonight. Otherwise, partly cloudy skies. Lows level off around 63. Winds out of the southwest around 5 miles an hour. Chance for storms tomorrow. Highs level off around 79. Cloudy skies with a few peaks of sun. Slight chance of thunderstorms tomorrow night. Lows dip down to about 57. Partly cloudy. I'm meteorologist Derek Kite on 104.7 KVIK. Currently, it's 70 degrees.

summer day, when I thought I'd lay myself down to rest in a big field of tall grass. 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
10: Slight chance of thunderstorms tonight. Otherwise, partly cloudy skies. Lows level off around 63. Winds out of the southwest around 5 miles an hour. Chance for storms tomorrow. Highs level off around 79. Cloudy skies with a few peaks of sun. Slight chance of thunderstorms tomorrow night. Lows dip down to about 57. Partly cloudy. I'm meteorologist Eric Height on 104.7 KVIK. Currently 68.
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11: Fox News, I'm Tom Graham. 29 states are now suing Meta, accusing the social media giant of getting children hooked on its platforms like Facebook and Instagram.
12: The states accuse Meta of using addictive features like infinite scrolling, personalized recommendations, and constant notifications to keep young users coming back, even as the company knew about the potential for serious harm, including anxiety, depression, and sleep problems. Meta strongly denies that, saying, quote, "We stand by our record of creating strong protections for teens and look forward to making our case in court."
11: Fox's Claudia Cowan. Cleanup underway in Hawaii after tropical storms slammed into the islands.
13: The worst damage is on the Big Island, where more than 3 feet of rain turned streams into raging rivers, washing out roads and bridges and cutting off some communities there.
11: Fox's Katie Byrne. 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
5: Slight chance of thunderstorms tonight. Otherwise, partly cloudy skies. Lows level off around 63. Winds out of the southwest around 5 miles an hour. Chance for storms tomorrow. Highs level off around 79. Cloudy skies with a few peaks of sun. Slight chance of thunderstorms tomorrow night. Lows dip down to about 57. Partly cloudy. I'm meteorologist Derek Hite on 104.7 KVIK. 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
9: Mainly cloudy skies tonight with a slight chance of thunderstorms. Lows dip down to about 63. Southwesterly winds around 5 miles an hour. Chance of thunderstorms tomorrow. High temperatures reach up to 79. Cloudy skies with a few peaks of sun. Partly cloudy tomorrow night. Slight chance of thunderstorms. Lows level off around 57. I'm meteorologist Derek Kite on 104.7 KVIK. Right now, it's 68 degrees.

0: Fox News. I'm Ted Lindner. A 60-day U.S. ceasefire with Iran expired today, but the agreement collapsed several weeks ago as violence continues on both sides, regardless of the deal. A permanent peace solution continues to evade negotiators.
1: President Trump is still sounding bullish, telling Fox News, quote, they should put up the white flag of surrender. President Trump clearly feels that the U.S. naval blockade is having a cumulative effect on Iran's economy.
0: Fox's Jonathan Hunt, and there's a possible new development in the death of actress Hayden Panettiere. A 911 dispatch recording referenced an apparent overdose and cardiac arrest Sunday. However, an overdose has not been confirmed as her cause of death. An autopsy found no signs of trauma, and the coroner said the official cause and manner of death remain pending further testing. Authorities say there are no signs of foul play. America's listening to Fox News.
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6: Mainly cloudy skies tonight with a slight chance of thunderstorms. Lows dip down to about 63. Southwesterly winds around 5 miles an hour. Chance of thunderstorms tomorrow. High temperatures reach up to 79. Cloudy skies with a few peaks of sun. Partly cloudy tomorrow night. Slight chance of thunderstorms. Lows level off around 57. I'm meteorologist Derek Hite on 104.7 KVIK. Right now, it's 66 degrees.

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10: Mainly cloudy skies tonight with a slight chance of thunderstorms. Lows dip down to about 63. Southwesterly winds around 5 miles an hour. Chance of thunderstorms tomorrow. High temperatures reach up to 79. Cloudy skies with a few peaks of sun. Partly cloudy tomorrow night. Slight chance of thunderstorms. Lows level off around 57. I'm meteorologist Derek Kite on 104.7 KVIK. Right now, it's 66 degrees.

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1: Fox News, I'm Sue Guzman. A 60-day ceasefire agreement with Iran expired today with no deal in sight. President Trump now threatening to bomb Oman, claiming it may be standing in the way of an agreement.
2: President Trump is still sounding bullish, telling Fox News, quote, they should put up the white flag of surrender. President Trump clearly feels that the U.S. naval blockade is having a cumulative effect on Iran's economy.
1: Fox's Jonathan Hunt scheduled change, delaying the beginning of Luigi Mangione's state trial for the murder of a healthcare CEO.
3: Mangione's state case in New York will not get underway September 8th as previously scheduled. It comes after last week's federal proceeding where Mangione pleaded guilty to stalking charges.
1: Fox's Grinnell Scott. 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
7: Mainly cloudy skies tonight with a slight chance of thunderstorms. Lows dip down to about 63. Southwesterly winds around 5 miles an hour. Chance of thunderstorms tomorrow. High temperatures reach up to 79. Cloudy skies with a few peaks of sun. Partly cloudy tomorrow night. Slight chance of thunderstorms. Lows level off around 57. I'm meteorologist Derek Kite on 104.7 KVIK. Right now, it's 66 degrees.

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5: Lowest dip down to about 63 overnight under mainly cloudy skies with a slight chance of thunderstorms. Southwesterly winds 5 to 10 miles an hour. Chance of thunderstorms Tuesday. Daytime highs approaching 79. More clouds than sun. Partly cloudy Tuesday night. Slight chance for storms 57. I'm meteorologist Eric Height on 104.7 KVIK. Currently 66.

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2: 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The Marching Bears Hike is coming up on Saturday, August 22nd at 9:30. 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The hike is approximately 4 mile round trip with a steep incline to get to the top of the bluffs. The Marching Bears Hike at Harper's Ferry FG Mounds National Monument, Saturday, August 22nd.
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7: Lowest dip down to about 63 overnight under mainly cloudy skies with a slight chance of thunderstorms. Southwesterly winds 5 to 10 miles an hour. Chance of thunderstorms Tuesday. Daytime highs approaching 79. More clouds than sun. Partly cloudy Tuesday night. Slight chance for storms 57. I'm meteorologist Derek Height on 104.7 KVIK. Currently 66.

0: Fox News, I'm Ted Lindner. There's a possible new development in the death of actress Hayden Panettiere. A 911 dispatch recording referenced an apparent overdose and cardiac arrest Sunday. However, an overdose has not been confirmed as her cause of death. An autopsy found no signs of trauma, and the coroner says the official cause and manner of death remain pending further testing. Authorities say there are no signs of foul play. She was just 36 years old. And a 60-day U.S. ceasefire with Iran expired Monday. But the agreement collapsed several weeks ago as violence continues on both sides, regardless of the deal. A permanent peace solution continues to evade negotiators.
1: President Trump is still sounding bullish, telling Fox News, quote, they should put up the white flag of surrender. President Trump clearly feels that the U.S. naval blockade is having a cumulative effect on Iran's economy.
0: Fox's Jonathan Hunt. 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
7: Mainly cloudy skies overnight with a chance for storms. Lows dip down to about 63. Southwesterly winds 5 to 10 miles an hour. Chance of thunderstorms Tuesday, high of 79, mainly cloudy skies expected. Partly cloudy Tuesday night, slight chance for storms, lows dip down to about 58. I'm meteorologist Derek Hite on 104.7 KVIK. Right now, 64.

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5: Mainly cloudy skies overnight with a chance for storms. Lows dip down to about 63. Southwesterly winds 5 to 10 miles an hour. Chance of thunderstorms Tuesday, high of 79, mainly cloudy skies expected. Partly cloudy Tuesday night, slight chance for storms, lows dip down to about 58. I'm meteorologist Eric Height on 104.7 KVIK. Currently, it's 66 degrees.

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1: Rumors spreading around in that Texas town. About to check outside the game. 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
4: Mainly cloudy skies overnight with a chance for storms. Lows dip down to about 63. Southwesterly winds 5 to 10 miles an hour. Chance of thunderstorms Tuesday, high of 79. Mainly cloudy skies expected. Partly cloudy Tuesday night. Slight chance for storms. Lows dip down to about 58. I'm meteorologist Eric Hite on 104.7 KVIK. Currently, it's 66 degrees.

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1: Fox News, I'm Sue Guzman. 29 states are now suing Meta, accusing the social media giant of getting children hooked on its platforms like Facebook and Instagram.
2: The states accuse Meta of using addictive features like infinite scrolling, personalized recommendations, and constant notifications to keep young users coming back, even as the company knew about the potential for serious harm, including anxiety, depression, and sleep problems. Meta strongly denies that, saying, quote, "We stand by our record of creating strong protections for teens and look forward to making our case in court."
1: Fox's Claudia Cowan. Cleanup underway in Hawaii when a tropical storm slammed into the island.
3: The worst damage is on the Big Island, where more than 3 feet of rain turned streams into raging rivers, washing out roads and bridges and cutting off some communities there.
1: That's Fox's Katie Byrne reporting. 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
5: Mainly cloudy skies overnight with a chance for storms. Lows dip down to about 63. Southwesterly winds 5 to 10 miles an hour. Chance of thunderstorms Tuesday, high of 79. Mainly cloudy skies expected. Partly cloudy Tuesday night. Slight chance for storms. Lows dip down to about 58. I'm meteorologist Derek Hite on 104.7 KVIK. Currently, it's 66 degrees.

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9: Mainly cloudy skies expected overnight with a slight chance of thunderstorms. Lows level off around 63. Winds out of the southwest, 5 to 10 miles an hour. Chance for storms, Tuesday, 79. Slight chance of thunderstorms, Tuesday night. Lows dip down to about 58, partly cloudy skies. I'm meteorologist Derek Height on 104.7 KVIK. Right now, it's 66 degrees.
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0: News. I'm Ted Linder. Cleanup continues in Hawaii after a tropical storm slammed into the islands this weekend.
1: The worst damage is on the Big Island, where more than 3 feet of rain turned streams into raging rivers, washing out roads and bridges and cutting off some communities there.
0: Fox's Katie Byrne. A 60-day U.S. ceasefire with Iran expired Monday, but the agreement collapsed several weeks ago as violence continues on both sides, regardless of the deal. A permanent peace solution continues to evade negotiators.
2: President Trump is still sounding bullish, telling Fox News, quote, they should put up the white flag of surrender. President Trump clearly feels that the U.S. naval blockade is having a cumulative effect on Iran's economy.
0: Fox's Jonathan Hunt. In a possible new development in the death of actress Hayden Panettiere, a 911 dispatch recording referenced an apparent overdose. However, an overdose has not been confirmed. 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
5: Mainly cloudy skies expected overnight with a slight chance of thunderstorms. Lows level off around 63. Winds out of the southwest, 5 to 10 miles an hour. Chance for storms, Tuesday, 79. Slight chance of thunderstorms, Tuesday night. Lows dip down to about 58, partly cloudy skies. I'm meteorologist Derek Height on 104.7 KVIK. Right now, it's 66 degrees.

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5: Cloudy skies expected overnight with a slight chance of thunderstorms. Lows dip down to about 63. Southwest winds 5 to 10 miles an hour. Cloudy skies with a few peaks of sun. Tuesday, chance of thunderstorms. High temperatures reach up to 79. Partly cloudy Tuesday night. Slight chance for storms. Lows dip down to about 58. I'm meteorologist Derek Hite on 104.7 KBIK. Right now, 66.

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1: News. I'm Sue Gussman. The Treasury Department looking at new ways to hurt Tehran economically after the Memorandum of Understanding expired.
2: Secretary Scott Bessent says that he's indicating he will add more economic measures announced as early as this week. The goal to further isolate Iran at the moment. The naval blockade for the Iranian ships is starving Iran for money it gets from oil. The sanctions currently in place making sure that allies of the United States do not do business with Iran.
1: Fox Business's Edward Lawrence, U.S. continuing negotiations. Scheduling change is delaying the beginning of the Luigi Mangione state trial for the murder of a healthcare CEO.
3: Mangione's state case in New York will not get underway September 8th as previously scheduled. It comes after last week's federal proceeding where Mangione pleaded guilty to stalking charges.
1: Fox's Gernal Scott. 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
6: 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The hike is approximately 4 mile round trip with a steep incline to get to the top of the bluffs. The Marching Bears Hike at Harper's Ferry FG Mounds National Monument, Saturday, August 22nd.
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9: Cloudy skies expected overnight with a slight chance of thunderstorms. Lows dip down to about 63. Southwest winds 5 to 10 miles an hour. Cloudy skies with a few peaks of sun. Tuesday, chance of thunderstorms. High temperatures reach up to 79. Partly cloudy Tuesday night. Slight chance for storms. Lows dip down to about 58. I'm meteorologist Derek Kite on 104.7 KVIK. Currently, it's 64 degrees.

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8: Chance for storms today. Otherwise, cloudy skies with a few peaks of sun. High of 79. Winds out of the west, 5 to 10 miles an hour. Partly cloudy skies tonight. Slight chance of thunderstorms. Lowest dip down to about 58. High temperatures reach up to 79. Tomorrow, mainly clear skies. I'm meteorologist Eric Height on 104.7 KVIK. Currently, it's 64 degrees.
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0: News, I'm Ted Lindner. A 60-day U.S. ceasefire with Iran expired on Monday, but the agreement collapsed several weeks ago as violence continues on both sides, regardless of the deal. A permanent peace solution continues to evade negotiators.
1: President Trump is still sounding bullish, telling Fox News, quote, they should put up the white flag of surrender. President Trump clearly feels that the U.S. naval blockade is having a cumulative effect on Iran's economy.
0: Fox's Jonathan Hunt. Cleanup underway in Hawaii after a tropical storm slammed into the islands this weekend.
2: The worst damage is on the Big Island, where more than 3 feet of rain turned streams into raging rivers, washing out roads and bridges and cutting off some communities there.
0: Fox Weather's Katie Byrne. 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
9: Chance for storms today, otherwise cloudy skies with a few peaks of sun. High of 79. Winds out of the west, 5 to 10 miles an hour. Partly cloudy skies tonight, slight chance of thunderstorms, lows dip down to about 58. High temperatures reach up to 79. Tomorrow, mainly clear skies. I'm meteorologist Eric Height on 104.7 KVIK. Right now, it's 66 degrees.

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1: Pat Swanson, administrator of the Risk Management Agency, says that this initiative is meant to give farmers some breeding room.
4: We talked a lot about this and the importance of helping our farmers when they need us most. And this was an opportunity for us to really look at what farmers are going through right now. There's been a lot of challenges across the country with different weather events, and just giving them the flexibility to be able to wait on that payment for just a few more days. So I think just our opportunity to help farmers when we can.
1: Swanson says that with farmers currently having to face a variety of challenges, the payment flexibility is meant to help them.
4: I travel all over the country visiting with farmers and really hearing, lots of concerns, with financial pressures. There's a lot of things coming at us right now in farm country with just different, different things that are increasing our prices on our input costs. And we really, as farmers, we just really want those markets and want to be able to sell our products all over the world. And so just there's a lot of challenges right now, and we do what we can here. We're always farmer first. That's one of the things in our agency we talk about in the department at USDA is looking at our farmers and farmer first. So when we have the opportunity, we're happy to help.
1: For this story and more, visit our website at iowaagnet.com. 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
8: Chance for storms today. Otherwise, cloudy skies with a few peaks of sun. High of 79. Winds out of the west, 5 to 10 miles an hour. Partly cloudy skies tonight. Slight chance of thunderstorms. Lows dip down to about 58. High temperatures reach up to 79. Tomorrow, mainly clear skies. I'm meteorologist Eric Height on 104.7 KVIK. Right now, 64.

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1: And a very good Tuesday morning. Nell in the studio here. Kind of rainy on and off, and maybe a few rain showers rolling through. But if you look out your window right now, you're going to see pretty cool sunrise trying to sneak in before the cloud cover takes over. Pretty doggone nice out there. 64 degrees, and it's time for a look at your local news. Local news is brought to you this hour by Campsite RV in Cresco and by Casper Plumbing and Heating. With a look at your news, here's News Director Darren Swenson.
2: City of Decorah voters will head to the polls again this November. The Decorah City Council approved a resolution last night to call for a $20.9 million bond issue, which will go before city voters on November 3rd. The language on the ballot will include designing, constructing, reconstructing, enlarging, improving, equipping, and furnishing municipal facilities, including a new fire station and renovation of City Hall with related site improvements. City Manager Travis Gedkin says the measure will include $20.39 million in construction costs and nearly $500,000 in other related costs to the project. City officials did say that the rural fire trustees have committed $1 million towards the new fire station. Last November, city voters rejected a similar measure. For the measure to be approved, it must receive a 60% supermajority. A Decorah man was injured in a two-vehicle accident in Fillmore County Sunday afternoon. The Minnesota State Patrol says around 12:30, vehicles driven by 42-year-old Royce Fullerton of Decorah and 72-year-old Joan Kepros of Cresco collided on Highway 139. Authorities say Fullerton was transported to WinMed in Decorah with non-life-threatening injuries. Kepros was uninjured in the accident. The subcommittee of the Winnesee County Zoning Commission will continue its work with another meeting today. The committee will review comments from last week's Zoning Commission meeting regarding the data center issue and will continue to work on the development of draft ordinance language related to data centers. The meeting will begin at 2 p.m. at the Courthouse Annex Building in Decorah. And the rescheduled National Night Out event hosted by the Clayton County Sheriff's Office will be held tonight. The event was postponed 2 weeks ago due to weather. The event will include a free meal, law enforcement displays, bouncy houses, a bubble station, chalk the walk, a canine demo, and a dunk tank. Free ID kits and fingerprinting for the first 100 children will also be offered. The event will take place from 5 until 8 tonight at the Clayton County Sheriff's Office in St. Olaf. With news, I'm Darren Swenson.
1: 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Funeral services for Mavis Fry, age 95, of Decorah, will be held tomorrow at 11 o'clock at the Helms Funeral Home in Decorah. A visitation for Mavis Fry will be held this afternoon from 4 to 6 p.m. at the Helms Funeral Home. A mass of Christian burial for Carol C.J. Lensing, age 76, of Decorah, will be held on Friday at 11 o'clock at St. Benedict's Catholic Church in Decorah. Friends of C.J. Lensing will be able to greet the family at a luncheon following the service at the church. The Helms Funeral Home is assisting the family. Memorial services for Carol Lang, age 86, of Harmony, will be held on Saturday at 11 o'clock at St. Matthew's Lutheran Church in Granger. A visitation for Carol Lang will be held for 1 hour prior to services at the church. The Schmelzer Funeral Home of Harmony is assisting the family. Funeral services for Isaac Vick, age 19, of Spring Grove, will be held on Saturday at 1 p.m. at Trinity Lutheran Church in Spring Grove. A visitation for Isaac Vick will be held on Friday from 4 to 7 p.m. at the church. The Mangus Funeral Home of Mabel is assisting the family. It's time for a look at your national news headlines with Fox News. 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
3: Fox News, I'm Sue Guzman. Primaries will be held in several states today. In Florida, three Democratic socialists are looking to upset some mainstream Democrats. Primaries are also being held in Alaska, Wyoming, and California. Opening statements on tap today in a federal lawsuit against social media giant Meta. 29 states now suing, accusing it of getting children hooked on its platforms, Instagram and Facebook.
4: The states accuse Meta of using addictive features like infinite scrolling, personalized recommendations, and constant notifications to keep young users coming back, even as the company knew about the potential for serious harm, including anxiety, depression, and sleep problems. Meta strongly denies that, saying, quote, "We stand by our record of creating strong protections for teens and look forward to making our case in court."
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1: 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We'll be there Friday, 11 to 1. Looking at your forecast here, we do have a chance of some kind of rain showers. If you're looking at the radar, I mean, it's really kind of patchy cells all over the place. Told Dimitri after he got here this morning, the locust corridor in full effect this morning. It was raining pretty good in Hesper when I left, and by the time I got to just south of Locust, the pavement was dry. Now, of course, we've had a few little rain showers on and off here in downtown, and it looks like we've got some cloud cover and potentially another little cell coming across the Iowa-Minnesota border with some more rain. None of it severe, just rain from the looks of it, and we're looking for a high today of 79 degrees. Yeah. Clouds and 58 overnight tonight. Tomorrow, gorgeous day. Sunshine, 79. Sunny and 80 on Thursday. Then back to a chance of some rain showers Thursday night. About a 40% chance. Clouds and 61. Friday, sunshine and 82. Sunny and 79 on Saturday. Sunshine and 77 on Sunday. And sunny and 79 on Monday. It is, as I said, 64 degrees. And we lost a little bit of that sunrise view that we were seeing there as the clouds kind of progress off here to the east. But it was trying to be a little bit of sunshine for us here today. At least to start the day. Sunrise happens this morning at 6:16. Sunset is 8:05 tonight. We're saddled up. in the studio, ready for another day. We'll have a Twisted Gnome gift certificate to give away. Looking ahead to NASCAR trivia coming up here just before 7 o'clock. I've got a Grizzly mug we'll be giving away. Let's see, what else? Keep you on your toes, and we'll keep you updated on what's going on with the ride around the Trout Run Trail. That's where Les is off to today, taking care of that with the Decora Rotary and other volunteer ATV and UTV drivers. So if you're a Trout Run Trail user, just be aware that there will be, once a year, vehicles out on the Trout Run Trail. It's a pretty neat thing that Core Rotary takes care of every year, getting people who would otherwise be unable to get out on the Trout Run Trail out there, seeing this beautiful country that we live in. Yeah, it's gorgeous out here. And right now, we're not seeing any rain showers in downtown Decorah. A little overcast, as I mentioned. And 64 degrees. This is Nell hanging out on a Tuesday morning. Time to get up and at 'em. Good morning.

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the Rolling Stones on Classic Hits 104.7 here on this 18th day. Yeah, just in case you thought August was just starting, no, you're we're all wrong again. Yeah, we're over the halfway point. Lots of kids go back to school coming up on Monday. I know lots of college kids that I know of heading back to school and moving into dorms and things this week. It's real, people. It is real. It's also Bad Poetry Day. I don't know. Is there such a thing? I mean, even the kind of cheesy, dumb ones. There's still a use. There's a use, isn't there? There you go. Quote some bad poetry at your coworkers today. It's also Fajita Day. That sounds delicious. Originally made from throwaway cuts of beef, Mexican vaqueros in Southwest Texas cooked the steak over an open fire grill and served it with flour and corn tortillas. It was developed as a regional staple in Southwest Texas in the early 1930s. Well, thank goodness for that. I'm a big fan of the fajita. Mm-hmm. It's also Mail Order Catalog Day. Old school Amazon. I feel like that's a great childhood memory. Flipping through the Sears or JCPenney or whatever. Early scrolling to shop. It's also Serendipity Day. According to author Madeline Kay, serendipity is the willingness to live your life as if everything is a miracle, with the belief that any moment something wonderful is about to happen. Serendipity is also recognized as one of the most beautiful words in the English language. If that isn't enough cheese for you, here's your challenge for the day. Here it is. Ready? Celebrate Bad Poetry Day. Make up a bad poem by using the word serendipity somewhere in there. Ready, set, go. Good luck. And it's also Helium Discovery Day. It was on this date in 1868 that French astronomer Pierre Jules Caesar Janssen, excuse my terrible French, discovered the gas, which is now used to fill balloons, but also make human voices sound ridiculous, but actual crucial things like flight of airships. Helium's also used in MRI scanners, rockets, solar telescopes, and arc welding. Yeah. Pretty sure you can get some helium out at Mississippi Welders, right? How do they harvest helium? We might have to Google that. This is Catfish Month. Did you know that? You know, for celebrating our friend Dan or the actual fish. Anyway, celebrate. It is Roman Polanski's birthday today. Movie director. His wife Sharon Tate murdered by members of the Manson family. So if you're a big fan of that whole ordeal. Yeah, Roman is 93 today. Comedian, actor Dennis Leary is 69. Christian Slater, TV actor, is 57. Edward Norton, another great movie actor, is 57 today. And Francis Bean Cobain. If you're right around my age, you know exactly who Frances Bean Cobain is. She's the daughter of Kurt Cobain and Courtney Love. It says here her estimated net worth is $200 million. Pretty incredible. Talented parents. It says she's a visual artist, model, musician. I don't know how talented she actually is, but a little legacy there of talent before her. It was on this date, 1922, speaking of food, 104 years ago, the first Caesar salad was concocted in Tijuana, Mexico. It was named for Caesar's restaurant. That's right. The Caesar salad was named after the restaurant, not the emperor. And now you know. Did you know Caesar salad uses sardines? That's right. That's why it tastes so good. Enjoy a Caesar salad and maybe some blue sky today. Well, we'll hope for it.
And we'll celebrate some local folks coming up right after ELO.

0: ELO on Classic Hits 104.7 on your Tuesday morning. Looking kind of at the radar here, it looks like that bigger cell that was just kind of moving into our area really seems to be dispersing as it moves to the east. There's another pretty decent sized cell kind of over just west of I-35, but that too looks like it's tracking south. And as it tracks along here, it also looks like it's kind of breaking up. So we're looking for partly sunny skies here eventually today. But in the meantime, you get a little cloud cover and really not just a ton of rain here at all happening. So we'll keep you updated on that. But in the meantime, I want you to make sure you know how to win money from us on Friday. You can win $104.70 Anthem Archery, Northeast Iowa's premier archery pro shop. Know that just like that. And then, it is that time of the year. It's hunting season. And this car that's sitting out in front of the station may have seen a little hunting problem with somebody on the road. There's plenty of deer running around. Anthem Archery wants you to be prepared for them. 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They have a 20-yard indoor shooting range for both practice and instruction. They're located up there in the industrial park across from the Decorah Airport. 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If you know that phrase, just like that on Friday, you could wrap up your week with an extra $104.70. It'd be a great way to wrap up the week, I think. Hey, a great way to get into today is finding some friends, neighbors, people you're going to see when you're out and about this morning. Celebrating birthdays, when you see him, you tell him happy birthday. Our good friend Russell Ike. Hey, Russell, down there at Ryan's Repair. Happy birthday. Bernice Kipp also celebrating today, along with Mason Vick. Rick Holmes, happy birthday. Dakota Thronson also celebrating. Beth Perry, Tracy Samuelson, happy birthday, Tracy. Brenda Kreitzer also celebrating. Happy birthday. Becky Cuny is 41. Claire Oskelson, Les's brother, celebrating today, along with Chuck Lensing. The River Street Rocket, Chase Germelin, celebrates today, along with Shayla Adams. Jade Anderson is 17. Perry Novak, happy birthday, Perry. Kalissa Schmelzer. Haley Olson also celebrates, along with Nancy Hubden. Then I have a nice list of anniversaries here. Dennis and Jeannie Lewsom celebrate and share an anniversary with their son and his wife, Daniel and Keegan Lewsom. Kit Daniel and Keegan are celebrating number 8 today. They used to be my neighbors, but they left us. They are over in Ridgeway now. Tim and Tiffany Dahlberg, a whole quarter of a century today. Happy anniversary, you guys. Jameson and Kelsey Kupka celebrating number 8. Jay and Mary Schwammen, number 26 today. Ryan and Kelsey Pennybaker also celebrating. And Brian and Diane Schneeberger have an anniversary today as well. If I'm missing somebody on that list, you know all you have to do is give me a holler here in the studio. It's 382K Bike.
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6: Chance for storms today. Otherwise, cloudy skies with a few peaks of sun. High of 79. Winds out of the west, 5 to 10 miles an hour. Partly cloudy skies tonight. Slight chance of thunderstorms. Lowest dip down to about 58. High temperatures reach up to 79. Tomorrow, mainly clear skies. I'm meteorologist Eric Height on 104.7 KVIK. Right now, 64.

0: It is 19 before 7 o'clock and time for a look at sports. 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Just a quick reminder, we'll be giving away that Grizzly Cup NASCAR trivia coming up here in just a couple of minutes. But in the meantime, with a look at sports, here's Darren Swenson.
1: 8 area teams and 9 area individuals are ranked in the preseason rankings for high school cross country from the Iowa Association of Track Coaches. In the team rankings in the 3A boys poll, Decorah is ranked 3rd. Decorah is ranked 10th in the 3A girls poll. 4 area teams are ranked in the 2A girls poll. Waukon 2nd, MFL Marmac 15th, Crestwood 18th, and North Fayette Valley 19th. And in Class 1A on the boys' side, South Wind is ranked 7th. And on the girls' side, South Wind is ranked 4th. In the individual rankings in the Class 1A boys' poll, Hugh Conway of South Wind is ranked 1st, and Cameron Eink of South Wind is ranked 27th. In the 2A girls' poll, McKenna Kazelka of MFL Marmac is 13th. Miriam Downing of Waukon is 17th. Regan Benzing of Waukon 19th. And Lexis Dolman of Crestwood is 30th. In the 2A boys' poll, Parker Knox of Waukon is ranked 27th. And in the 3A boys' poll, Derek Herdlichka of Decorah is ranked 27th. And Clarence Nimrod of Decorah is ranked 28th. The Associated Press preseason Top 25 Division I college football poll was released yesterday. The Iowa Hawkeyes will enter the season ranked number 22. They were also ranked 22nd in the coaches' poll, which was released last week. That's a look at sports for a Tuesday morning. I'm Darren Swenson.
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0: It is just a little before 7 o'clock, and it's time for NASCAR trivia. Today, your chance to win a Grizzly mug. There's a new texture on these mugs, and it's cool. I really like it. The mug is blaze orange. I think it is a very nifty color orange. It does not really feel like blaze orange to me exactly, but I don't know anything about colors, so you don't listen to me. Grizzly coolers made right here in Decorah. 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You want to win that mug? Get ready to call in. If you were listening to my NASCAR roundup report yesterday, you know the answer to this question. If not, you can just Google it. Or maybe you just know because you are that big a fan. However it works. You just need to know the answer to my question, and you'll get that Grizzly mug. NASCAR trivia. Joey Logano. Big winner on Saturday there at Richmond, but he also led 95 of the 400 laps on Saturday night. I want to know how many different times did he lead the race? How many different times did he lead the race? See, we ramp things up a little bit on Tuesday. You get a pretty easy shot at NASCAR trivia on Monday because it's Monday, and we try to be easy on you. So you can call, make a wild guess. I need a number. 382-5845 is my number. Tell me how many different times did he lead the race, including, of course, the most important time, that final lap there where he got the victory on Saturday night. Joey Logano led 95 of the 400 laps on Saturday night at Richmond. I want to know how many different times did he lead that race. For the Grizzly mug, 382-5845. Good morning. How many different times?
1: Four.
0: Nope, you are a little low. Try again. Good morning, NASCAR trivia. How many times? Okay.
1: Five.
0: Nope, you are still a little low. Good morning. How many times did Joey Logano lead on Saturday evening?
2: How many times Joey Logano?
0: Six. Six. You're exactly right. Was it a wild guess or did you actually know?
1: Wild guess.
0: All right. Well, you did well with it. Who's this?
1: This is Mike.
0: Mike, congratulations. You just won that blaze orange Grizzly mug during NASCAR trivia. And Mike, you just swing by the radio station, pick that up, okay?
1: Perfect. Mike, have a great day.
0: You bet. Mike, tell me who made you a winner today.
1: KVIK.
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5: Chance for storms today. Otherwise, cloudy skies with a few peaks of sun. High of 79. Winds out of the west, 5 to 10 miles an hour. Partly cloudy skies tonight. Slight chance of thunderstorms. Lowest dip down to about 58. High temperatures reach up to 79. Tomorrow, mainly clear skies. I'm meteorologist Eric Height on 104.7 KVIK. Right now, 64.
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0: and a very good Tuesday morning. It is 7 o'clock. It's time for a look at your local news. Local news is sponsored this hour by Three Rivers FS, also by Don's Sales, Service, and Towing in Decorah, and by Gallagher, formerly A&J Petersburg Agency in Decorah. With your news, here's News Director Darren Swenson.
1: City of Decorah voters will head to the polls again this November. The Decorah City Council approved a resolution last night to call for a $20.9 million bond issue, which will go before city voters on November 3rd. The language on the ballot will include designing, constructing, reconstructing, enlarging, improving, equipping, and furnishing municipal facilities, including a new fire station and renovation of City Hall with related site improvements. City Manager Travis Gitkin says the measure will include $20.39 million in construction costs and nearly a $500,000 in other related costs to the project. City officials did say that the rural fire trustees have committed $1 million towards the new fire station. Last November, city voters rejected a similar measure. For the measure to be approved, it must receive a 60% supermajority. A Decorah man was injured in a two-vehicle accident in Fillmore County Sunday afternoon. The Minnesota State Patrol says around 12:30, vehicles driven by 42-year-old Royce Fullerton of Decorah and 72-year-old Joan Kepros of Cresco collided on Highway 139. Authorities say Fullerton was transported to WinMed in Decorah with non-life-threatening injuries. Kepros was uninjured in the accident. The subcommittee of the Winnesee County Zoning Commission will continue its work with another meeting today. The committee will review comments from last week's Zoning Commission meeting regarding the data center issue and will continue to work on the development of draft ordinance language related to data centers. The meeting will begin at 2 p.m. at the Courthouse Annex Building in Decorah. And the rescheduled National Night Out event hosted by the Clayton County Sheriff's Office will be held tonight. The event was postponed 2 weeks ago due to weather. The event will include a free meal, law enforcement displays, bouncy houses, a bubble station, chalk the walk, a canine demo, and a dunk tank. Free ID kits and fingerprinting for the first 100 children will also be offered. The event will take place from 5 until 8 tonight at the Clayton County Sheriff's Office in St. Olaf. With news, I'm Darren Swenson.
0: 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Funeral services for Mavis Fry, age 95, of Decorah, will be held tomorrow at 11 o'clock at the Helms Funeral Home in Decorah. A visitation for Mavis Fry will be held this afternoon from 4 to 6 p.m. at the Helms Funeral Home. A mass of Christian burial for Carol C.J. Lensing, age 76, of Decorah, will be held on Friday at 11 o'clock at St. Benedict's Catholic Church in Decorah. Friends of C.J. Lensing will be able to greet the family at a luncheon following the service at the church. The Helms Funeral Home is assisting the family. Memorial services for Carol Lang, age 86, of Harmony, will be held on Saturday at 11 o'clock at St. Matthew's Lutheran Church in Granger. A visitation for Carol Lang will be held for 1 hour prior to services at the church. The Schmelzer Funeral Home of Harmony is assisting the family. Funeral services for Isaac Vick, age 19, of Spring Grove, will be held on Saturday at 1 p.m. at Trinity Lutheran Church in Spring Grove. A visitation for Isaac Vick will be held on Friday from 4 to 7 p.m. at the church. The Mangus Funeral Home of Mabel is assisting the family. It's time for a look at your national news headlines with Fox News. 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
2: Fox News. I'm CJ Papa. Primary day in Florida and Alaska, where there could be some confusion on the ballot.
3: Both named Dan Sullivan against each other. That includes the incumbent, Dan Sullivan, who is seeking a third term. The race also includes former Congresswoman Mary Peltola. In South Florida, the 25th Congressional District, DSA-backed candidate Oliver Larkin is challenging Democratic Representative Jared Moskowitz.
2: Fox's Alex Hogan reporting. President Trump's senior advisor Jared Kushner speaking exclusively to Fox's Trey Yingst.
4: Has the Trump administration ruled out recognizing a Palestinian state?
5: I think before we could even talk about the political nature of a state, what we want to see is that the Palestinians can govern themselves. And I think that with the PA, they fall very, very short on the standard.
2: President Trump saying the U.S. is not looking to extend the memorandum of understanding with Iran. 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
0: Hey, looking at your forecast here, we do have a chance. You're going to see some scattered showers and thunderstorms. When you look at the radar, though, it doesn't really look like anything too serious rolling through the area. So we haven't heard anything from our friends at the Rotary drive around the block. What am I trying to say? The drive around the Trout Run Trail. The loop. So as far as we know, all of that's going on. Their first route starts at 8:30 this morning. So it should be an okay day for that. And there again, like I said, when you look at the radar, almost everything that's kind of rolling through the area is either skirting to the south or breaking up entirely as it heads to the east. So we should be doing all right.
10: I think it'll be okay.
0: Yeah. 64 degrees right now. Nell and Jody. On a Tuesday morning.
10: A Tuesday, yeah,
0: and,
10: yay.
0: And, yeah, we're set to rock and roll once we do a little housekeeping and maintenance.
10: Hey, you're good at this. That's all I'm going to say.
0: It is 64 degrees on the 18th day of August.
10: It's coming fast.
0: Unbelievable. Here goes enough. Yep. Another month just flying.
10: Flying by.
0: Flying by. Hold on tight, baby. We're ready. Good morning.

0: Classic Hits 104.7 with John Parr, Nell and Jody hanging out here on a
1: Tuesday
0: morning. Yeah, we're
1: not to be confused with Monday.
0: Not to be confused. No, filling in today because Les is out doing the Cora Rotary UTV ATV run. So just a heads up, if you're a user of the Trout Run Trail, there will be motorized vehicles on the Trout Run Trail.
1: Heads up.
0: It happens once a year. I don't know how many ATVs they have. What do they usually have? 10, 15 of them?
1: Oh, there's quite a few.
0: And then they do 8:30, 10 o'clock, 11:30, and 1 p.m. Rides today.
1: And this morning, there will be like coffee and rolls.
0: And then at noon,
1: there's a lunch of sandwiches. And
0: so big thanks to the Cora Rotary doing this.
1: Oh, my gosh.
0: Lining this all up.
1: And all of it. I mean, there's a free will donation, obviously.
0: Sure. Yeah.
1: But there is no charge.
0: And I think all the ATV and UTV drivers are doing this for free.
1: Yeah,
0: so, I
1: mean, exactly.
0: So thanks to them for taking their time out of their day.
1: Gas isn't cheap. It just went up.
0: I know. Anyway, so on happier news, it's Bad Poetry Day. We could write bad poetry about high gas prices, I suppose. You could also write bad poetry and use the word serendipitous. It's recognized as one of the most beautiful words in the English language, serendipity. It means the willingness to live your life as if everything is a miracle.
1: Okay,
0: very good. Happy Serendipity Day to you. Have a miraculous day. And it's also go ahead.
1: I was just going to say, and keep looking for those small miracles.
0: Yeah, that's a good idea. It's also Helium Discovery Day. It's on this date in 1868 that French astronomer Pierre Jules César Janssen, my French is a little rusty, anyway, he discovered the gas, helium.
1: Was he like inhaling it and talking funny?
0: This is what I like. How do you harvest helium? I mean, do you just like scoop it out of the air? Or
1: I'm not sure.
0: I'm confused. But helium, crucial for that. I mean, of course, you got to have a party balloon, right? But also, apparently, you use it for real things too, like flight of airships. MRI scanners use helium, rockets, solar telescopes, and arc welding.
1: I did not know that.
0: Oh, I know.
1: Maybe the arc welding, I think I... Because you have those gas things that you have to...
0: Yeah.
1: But isn't it highly flammable?
0: I would kind of guess so. Maybe that's why it's good for welding, because you have to have a little fire to weld.
1: Right.
0: Fire. Or
1: a hot fire.
0: Yeah. Very. So maybe that's why. I don't know. So we're going to have to Google... I was going to do that before we talked about this, but my computer decided to crash instead. So we did that, but we'll figure out how they harvest helium. I don't know if it's like picking peas in the garden or here we are.
1: I'm still kind of stuck on number two pencils from yesterday.
0: Which we learned, by the way.
1: We did learn.
0: The numbers are the hardness of the graphite in there. So the number two is kind of the perfect level of hardness for Iowa basic skills tests.
1: Well, because you don't have to press very hard.
0: Right, exactly.
1: And apparently,
0: the higher the number, the lighter the, like, it's a very fine thing. So it would
1: be, you can't press very hard at all. And it only goes to four.
0: Is that what it is?
1: Yeah. I read the article.
0: I listened to the guy's thing and I forgot it almost as soon as I heard it. So
1: yeah.
0: It might be my age. I don't know. It's catfish month. Are you a catfish eater?
1: Not necessarily. Oh. I mean, it's okay.
0: I mean, I've had it before.
1: I have too.
0: I found it to be quite delicious.
1: It doesn't make me mad.
0: It doesn't?
1: No, it doesn't.
0: Well, that's good. I'm glad to hear that. It's also fajita day today.
1: Oh.
0: So sign me up for fajitas.
1: Yeah.
0: Mexican cowboys in Southwest Texas cooked their steak over an open grill, served it with flour corn tortillas, and became a popular regional staple in Southwest Texas in the 1930s. And now,
1: it was probably easier to eat steak over, with your hand. Put in a tortilla.
0: Yeah, would be less likely to burn your paw, I suppose. Yeah. It's Francis.
1: All those cowboys.
0: Francis, they're so smart. God bless them. Francis Bean Cobain's birthday today. She's 34. It's the daughter of Kurt Cobain and Courtney Love. She's estimated a net worth of $200 million.
1: Oh, poor
0: girl.
1: And
0: I don't know if that's from her actual talent or the incredible talent of her parents who, Courtney Love's still alive. Is she still performing, I wonder? I don't know.
1: You don't hear about her, but...
0: I was supposed to see her in concert something happened.
1: She could have been at the Iowa State Fair and had to...
0: I know. Maybe she opened for Lainey Wilson. Did you hear that was a record-breaking night they've never had? They had over 17,000 So it broke the record for attendance at the State Fair for Chris Stapleton concert, which happened a couple of years ago. So she had more than he did. It was like, it was 17,000 and some change.
1: Oh, wow.
0: In the grandstand at the Iowa State Fair. Where did those people park for 50 bucks?
1: Holy smokes.
0: Unbelievable, right?
1: Yeah.
0: So anyway, and also I think overall attendance, I saw the headline to that and I was going to look it up and again to see the number. But yeah, they broke a record for a daily attendance record earlier last week too. And in the pouring rain and all that crazy nonsense. So,
1: and they got tons of rain down
0: there.
1: Oh
0: man, it's been really nasty, yeah. I think. So I think the way the radar looks, they're actually going to have a dry day today. So they're probably ready to have a couple of days of
1: exactly
0: less rain. 104 years ago today, 1922, the first Caesar salad was concocted in Tijuana, Mexico, named for the restaurant, Caesar's Restaurant.
1: Well,
0: I love Caesar salad.
1: I love Caesar salad.
0: And it was 10 years ago in 2016, Usain Bolt won the gold medal for the men's 200 for the third successive Summer Olympics, a time of 19.78 in Rio de Janeiro.
1: Wow.
0: 200 meters, 19 seconds, 19.78 seconds.
1: I'd just be getting off the blocks.
0: Sometimes it takes me that long to get up off the chair. Like, what? That's incredible.
1: Wow.
0: He's a beast. And we read somewhere, I feel like Dimitri and I learned this recently, that he eats like McDonald's and stuff while he's training. I'm going, well, oh my gosh.
1: Think of all the people that, you know, exercise and eat right that didn't make it.
0: Well, true story. Yeah. I mean, the guy that got beat by Usain Bolt's going, I'm not having any more of those protein shakes. Give me a Big Mac any day.
1: Exactly.
0: Of the
1: and some fries.
0: That's some good work. And we got local birthdays and anniversaries coming up next.

0: You bet it is. The Bodines doing some good work. It is also Pinot Noir Day, which is a certain kind of wine that you could pair with certain kinds of food.
1: Yep.
0: And I'm going to tell you
1: if you so desire.
0: If you so desire. And I'm going to tell you there are a few wines that I've read about here that you probably don't, you know, you don't want to pair with your meal. Like the Big Red Gulp. Or how about Nass Cabernet?
1: For real?
0: No.
1: Okay.
0: How about Chef Boyardee? Well, maybe when Chef Boyardee goes with your Chef Boyardee. I mean, that is, yeah. I mean, you know, that's class and class right next to each other. How about wine you don't want to pair with your next meal? Bordeaux me to death.
1: Okay.
0: And last but not least, might apply to the wine at a certain church I know. I can't believe it's not vinegar.
1: That's to keep you from drinking too much communion wine.
0: Is that what it is?
1: I think so.
0: Okay.
1: That's what I heard, anyway.
0: Maybe it's
1: not true.
0: I just heard sheep. I don't know anything about that. So, all right, here we go. Let's look at birthdays and anniversaries. Right at the top of our list today on the 18th, Russell Eink. I don't know. Do we want to call him the head honcho? Russell, do we dare do that? Down at Ryan's Repair. Happy birthday. Have a great day.
1: Bernice Kipp.
0: And Mason Vick celebrating today. Happy birthday.
1: Rick Holmes.
0: And Dakota Thronson.
1: Beth Perry.
0: And Tracy Samuelson. Happy birthday.
1: Oh, and my neighbor.
0: She's so fabulous, too.
1: Brenda Kreitzer. I hope you have a good day.
0: You should go home and sing to her across the valley.
1: Yeah. Through the trees.
0: Through the trees. Becky Cuny is 41 today. Happy birthday.
1: Kylie Rozonke.
0: And Les's brother, Claire Oskelson. Happy birthday, Claire.
1: Neighbor down the valley.
0: Your other neighbor, you bet.
1: Chuck Lensing.
0: And the River Street Rocket, Chase Journaland. Happy birthday, Chase.
1: Shayla Adams.
0: And Jade Anderson is 17.
1: Perry Novak.
0: And Kalissa Schmelzer. Happy birthday.
1: Haley Olson.
0: Nancy Hovden.
1: And rounding out our day is the lovely Ann Mansfield.
0: I haven't seen her walk by yet today.
1: I know.
0: So
1: I was just thinking.
0: We'll have to keep our eyes peeled and let the yell out the door at her. All right. Celebrating anniversaries here today. Dennis and Jeannie Lusum, happy anniversary. And they actually share their anniversary with their son, Daniel, and Daniel's wife, Keegan. And they have been married 8 years.
1: You know, I knew they did.
0: You did?
1: I did.
0: Just because you heard it on the radio?
1: Of course.
0: Of course.
1: Celebrating 25 years is Tim and Tiffany Dahlberg.
0: And Jameson and Kelsey Kupka celebrating number 8.
1: Jay and Mary Schwamm in 26 years.
0: And Ryan and Kelsey Pennybaker. Happy anniversary.
1: I did hair for that wedding. And Brian
0: the
1: and Diane.
0: The Pennybaker wedding?
1: Yeah.
0: Oh, Penny? I'd love saying that name, Pennybaker.
1: Well, we just call him Penny.
0: Oh, nice.
1: He's
0: okay.
1: A softball player. Big dude.
0: Big dude.
1: Good looking.
0: And he had really nice hair for his wedding, apparently, huh?
1: He's bald. The girls. We did the girls.
0: Oh, okay. Just checking.
1: Brian and Diane Schaeberger. Also celebrating.
0: Oh, you got it. Happy anniversary. Happy birthday. If we're missing somebody on that list, you just let us know. You call 382-KVIKE.
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9: Chance for storms today. Otherwise, cloudy skies with a few peaks of sun. High of 79. Winds out of the west, 5 to 10 miles an hour. Partly cloudy skies tonight. Slight chance of thunderstorms. Lows dip down to about 58. High temperatures reach up to 79. Tomorrow, mainly clear skies. I'm meteorologist Eric Height on 104.7 KVIK. Currently, it's 66 degrees.
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0: Get to see a little sighting. Lester heading off to the trout hatchery. Be one of the drivers there for the Rotary's ride around the Trout Round Trail happening here today. 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
1: 8 area teams and 9 area individuals are ranked in the preseason rankings for high school cross country from the Iowa Association of Track Coaches. In the team rankings in the 3A boys poll, Decorah is ranked 3rd. Decorah is ranked 10th in the 3A girls poll. 4 area teams are ranked in the 2A girls poll. Waukon 2nd, MFL Marmac 15th, Crestwood 18th, and North Fayette Valley 19th. And in Class 1A on the boys' side, Southwind is ranked 7th. And on the girls' side, Southwind is ranked 4th. In the individual rankings in the Class 1A boys' pool, Hugh Conway of Southwind is ranked 1st. And Cameron Eich of Southwind is ranked 27th. In the 2A girls' pool, McKenna Kazilka of MFL Marmac is 13th. Miriam Downing of Waukon is 17th. Regan Benzing of Waukon 19th. And Lexis Dolman of Crestwood is 30th. In the 2A boys poll, Parker Knox of Waukon is ranked 27th. And in the 3A boys poll, Derek Herdlichka of Decorah is ranked 27th. And Clarence Nimrod of Decorah is ranked 28th. The Associated Press preseason Top 25 Division I College Football poll was released yesterday. The Iowa Hawkeyes will enter the season ranked number 22. They were also ranked 22nd in the coaches' poll, which was released last week. That's a look at sports for a Tuesday morning. I'm Darren Swenson.
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0: Queen on Classic Hits 104.7, taking you right up to time to look at the markets. Markets are brought to you this morning by Baumler Implement in West Union and by Winnesheek County Farm Bureau in Decorah. And calling in from parts unknown. Well, it's actually known. We know you're in Indiana. I've got Dustin Guy with PCI Advisory in Waccoma. And Dustin is not in Waccoma this morning. You are in Indiana on the Pro Farmer Crop Tour. Let's talk about what you're seeing out in the fields.
1: Absolutely. Last night, the meeting started in Fishers, Indiana, where we compiled data for the state of Ohio and South Dakota. For the most part, the story of the tour so far has obviously been rain. Most of Ohio and Indiana have gotten substantial amounts of rains over the last couple of weeks. But coming up with the data for the state of Ohio, the crop tour saw yield down 3% from last year's tour. In corn, USDA had projected a yield rise of 5%. Average results for Ohio were 180.2. That was versus 185.7 last year. Soybean number down as well, down about 7% from last year. USDA predicted a 9% rise year over year. A lot of that coming from immature crop, a lot of prevent plant as well in many of these areas. Wet early, dry in the middle, and extremely wet as of late. South Dakota was the big story yesterday. Yield down 14.4% from last year. USDA had yield down 12%. 149.1 was the yield number for South Dakota corn. That was down from 174 last year. Final number last year was 171. Down quite a bit. Soybeans down 20% year over year. 946 pods in a 3x3 square. That's how the Pro Farmer Crop Tour calculates average number of pods in a 3x3 square for soybeans. Again, that was down 20% year over year. Today we are in north central Indiana, gathering the remaining portion of the state of Indiana, which will be released tonight at 8 o'clock as we head our way to Bloomington, Illinois. Soybeans and corn so far, very immature. Again, saying wet early. A lot of this prevent plant has this stuff. These crops a long ways to go. Luckily, no disease pressure and insect pressure like we saw last year in these crops. They got a ways to go, but the potential is there if they dry out. Market reacting a little bit last night and this morning to some lower data numbers. Corn up 2.75 this morning, 492.25 in new crop corn. Beans up 11 in November, 1227. I'll do my best to keep compiling data for tomorrow and give you guys an update. 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
3: 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High yielding cows 164 to 186. And the market bulls up to 240 a pound. 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
7: Chance for storms today. Otherwise, cloudy skies with a few peaks of sun. High of 79. Winds out of the west, 5 to 10 miles an hour. Partly cloudy skies tonight. Slight chance of thunderstorms. Lows dip down to about 58. High temperatures reach up to 79. Tomorrow, mainly clear skies. I'm meteorologist Eric Height on 104.7 KVIK. Currently, it's 66 degrees.

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4: City of Decorah voters will head to the polls again this November. The Decorah City Council approved a resolution last night to call for a $20.9 million bond issue, which will go before city voters on November 3rd. The language on the ballot will include designing, constructing, reconstructing, enlarging, improving, equipping, and furnishing municipal facilities, including a new fire station and renovation of City Hall with related site improvements. City Manager Travis Gitkin says the measure will include $20.39 million in construction costs and nearly $500,000 in other related costs to the project. City officials did say that the rural fire trustees have committed $1 million towards the new fire station. Last November, city voters rejected a similar measure. For the measure to be approved, it must receive a 60% supermajority. A Decorah man was injured in a two-vehicle accident in Fillmore County Sunday afternoon. The Minnesota State Patrol says around 12:30, vehicles driven by 42-year-old Royce Fullerton of Decorah and 72-year-old Joan Kepros of Cresco collided on Highway 139. Authorities say Fullerton was transported to WinMed in Decorah with non-life-threatening injuries. Kepros was uninjured in the accident. The subcommittee of the Winnesee County Zoning Commission will continue its work with another meeting today. The committee will review comments from last week's Zoning Commission meeting regarding the data center issue and will continue to work on the development of draft ordinance language related to data centers. The meeting will begin at 2 p.m. at the Courthouse Annex Building in Decorah. And the rescheduled National Night Out event hosted by the Clayton County Sheriff's Office will be held tonight. The event was postponed 2 weeks ago due to weather. The event will include a free meal, law enforcement displays, bouncy houses, a bubble station, chalk the walk, a canine demo, and a dunk tank. Free ID kits and fingerprinting for the first 100 children will also be offered. The event will take place from 5 until 8 tonight at the Clayton County Sheriff's Office in St. Olaf. With news, I'm Darren Swenson.
2: 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Funeral services for Mavis Fry, age 95, of Decorah, will be held tomorrow at 11 o'clock at the Helms Funeral Home in Decorah. A visitation for Mavis Fry will be held this afternoon from 4 to 6 p.m. at the Helms Funeral Home. A mass of Christian burial for Carol C.J. Lensing, age 76, of Decorah, will be held on Friday at 11 o'clock at St. Benedict's Catholic Church in Decorah. Friends of C.J. Lensing will be able to greet the family at a luncheon following the service at the church. The Helms Funeral Home is assisting the family. Memorial services for Carol Lang, age 86, of Harmony, will be held on Saturday at 11 o'clock at St. Matthew's Lutheran Church in Granger. A visitation for Carol Lang will be held for 1 hour prior to services at the church. The Schmelzer Funeral Home of Harmony is assisting the family. Funeral services for Isaac Vick, age 19, of Spring Grove, will be held on Saturday at 1 p.m. at Trinity Lutheran Church in Spring Grove. A visitation for Isaac Vick will be held on Friday from 4 to 7 p.m. at the church. The Mangus Funeral Home of Mabel is assisting the family. It's time for a look at your national news headlines with Fox News. 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
5: Fox News, I'm Gianna Gelosi. It's primary day in Alaska, Florida, Wyoming, and Alaska. It's a tale of two Dan Sullivans.
6: Dan J. Sullivan is a retired teacher who's challenging sitting Republican Senator Dan S. Sullivan. Dan J. Sullivan claims his campaign is for real, but he's being accused of running simply to confuse voters.
5: It's Fox's Matt Finn in Florida, Democratic Socialist on the ballot.
7: In South Florida, the 25th Congressional District, DSA-backed candidate Oliver Larkin is challenging Democratic Representative Jared Moskowitz, making immigration enforcement a central issue. And in Florida's redrawn 20th Congressional District, self-described Democratic Socialist Elijah Manley is challenging longtime Democrat Debbie Wasserman Schultz.
5: Fox's Alex Hogan opening statements today in a federal case accusing Meta of deliberately making Facebook and Instagram addicted to children. 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
2: Hey, we're looking at a chance on and off of rain showers and things here between now and 5 o'clock. But really, when you look at the radar, things look like we're going to be A-OK. Maybe just throw a little, like, I don't know, what do you call those things? Umbrellas. In just in case you don't want to get wet. Otherwise, it's going to be a good day. Clouds and 79 for a high. Sunshine is 79 tomorrow. Sunny and 80 on Thursday. And then Thursday night, we've got a chance of some showers. It sounds like only about a 40% chance rolling in overnight. Sunshine and 82 on Friday. A beautiful weekend for you in the works. Sunny and 79 Saturday. Sunny and 77 on Sunday. And sunshine and 79 on Monday. It is currently 66 degrees. Nell and Jody hanging out in the studio on a Tuesday morning. And the water cooler question from Dr. David Gehling at Decorah Chiropractic coming up right after this. It's the Hollies. Classic hits. Good morning.

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0: Tuesday's on the phone to me. Tuesday's here. I love this. I love that song, though. We haven't heard that in ages. Olaf, take care of that. It's Joe
1: Get
0: Cocker.
1: Back on
0: she
1: there.
0: Came in through the bathroom window. It's such a it's such a bizarre. Anyway, it's a great tune.
1: Well,
0: so here you heard it.
1: Yep.
0: You got it.
1: Heard it here first.
0: Not first. That's been a while around for a while. Let's see.
1: Yes?
0: I found a fact about cookies and calories that I was going to share in hopes that Les would still hear it. Only the mediocre are always at their best. How about your health tip for the day? Dr. Galing loves our health tips. Today's health tip: cookies contain very few vitamins, which is why you need to eat so many of them.
1: I think that's perfect.
0: So you can go up there to Decorah Chiropractic and ask Dr. Galing, hey, I heard on the radio that I'm supposed to eat lots of cookies to get all the vitamins I need.
1: I'm sure he will have something to say about
0: let him
1: that.
0: Disabuse you of that notion. But either way, that means chocolate chip cookies.
1: Yeah.
0: Which I'm sure there's some in the freezer. You know where the freezer is.
1: I know where the freezer is.
0: I think there are anyway. I don't know.
1: Well,
0: I shouldn't offer something that I don't know is there. 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
1: 382-0700.
0: You got it. All right, so today's question.
1: Glasses.
0: You lost your glasses.
1: I did.
0: Oh, that's why you had a chain on them.
1: Yep.
0: Here we go. 43% of you would give this up for a stress-free day. What is it?
1: Stress.
0: Great advice, by the way.
1: I think it's awesome.
0: Very much.
1: Having no bad news, getting out of bed, the phone, coffee, your job, a chocolate candy bar, a day off from work, and or your significant other.
0: Ouch. 43% would give up chocolate for a stress-free day.
1: Oh.
0: I don't know. I feel like that... I don't know.
1: I don't have chocolate every day.
0: I don't either. Chocolate is not something that I would... I mean, as far as things giving up, fine.
1: Yeah. Okay.
0: Go ahead. Take it.
1: I'm okay with it.
0: Hurt my feelings, would you?
1: 43% is a pretty high number.
0: It is a pretty high number. People like chocolate. I don't know. People go crazy.
1: I mean, I like chocolate. I just don't have it every day.
0: Fine enough. Yeah, it's just, again, it's just not something that I'm...
1: Okay.
0: Anyway, you do you. And we will do today's question. Yeah,
1: awesome.
0: Right?
1: I'm ready.
0: The water cooler question from Dr. David Galing. For today, stats show the average person goes through 3 of these per year. What are they? 3 per year. Stats show the average person goes through 3 of these per year. I think pairs of tennis shoes. I was told kind of recently-ish by my chiropractor that you should be changing... I mean, especially if you do kind of a little bit of walking and stuff, changing out your tennis shoes like every 90 days.
1: Oh my.
0: I'm like,
1: do they
0: you mean
1: work
0: I'm
1: for
0: not
1: a shoe
0: to-
1: company?
0: I don't think so. I'm like, you mean I'm not supposed to wait till they have holes in them and then transfer them to work shoes and get new tennis shoes for walking? But yeah, apparently not. You're supposed to transfer them pretty often, actually. More often than we are.
1: Well.
0: So there you go. Pairs of tennis shoes.
1: I'd have to have a bigger budget to do that.
0: I know, me too.
1: Either that or find cheap shoes, which then...
0: Or cheap shoes, but then, yeah, I don't know.
1: Then that doesn't work.
0: Defeating the purpose of having good shoes. Stats show the average person goes through 3 of these per year. 382-5845 is how you reach us here in the studio. It's the water cooler question. Good morning. What's your guess?
2: Rational thoughts.
0: Yeah, some days. Yeah, I like that. Okay. 382-5845. It's the water cooler question. What's your guess?
2: Glasses.
0: Okay. All right. Like reading glasses? Drinking glasses?
3: Hello, and Jody. This is Michelle. How are you guys?
0: Good morning.
3: Good morning. This was a hard question.
0: Sure.
3: But I would say remotes and cell phones.
0: Oh my gosh. Ouch. I think we need to find you a better quality cell phone there, young lady.
3: I couldn't think of anything else.
0: That's all right. You're fine. Thanks, Michelle. Have a good day.
3: Okay.
0: Take care. You're listening. It's a water cooler question. What's your guess?
4: Toothbrush.
0: Toothbrushes. Oh, yeah, because you're supposed to change those every quarter or there's about, aren't you?
1: Yeah.
0: Good morning. It's the water cooler. What's your question? Or what's your question? What's my question? What's your answer?
2: Tubes of toothpaste.
0: Oh, okay. That's a good guess. That's a good guess. Tubes of toothpaste. And we got another guest coming through here. Good morning. It's the water cooler question. What do you go through three of in a year?
4: Keurig filters.
1: Furnace filters?
0: Keurig filters.
1: Oh, Keurig.
0: Hey, Dimitri, are we supposed to be changing that filter three times a year? Have we ever changed it? Oh, he says we've changed it once. Okay, so we're...
1: You're good for another 3 years. It's supposed to be a year. Three times a year. Not every 3 years.
0: Wow, we've got that a little backwards. Yeah. What happens if we don't change it? Are we getting poisoned by our coffee?
1: No, it just doesn't taste as good.
0: What?
1: I'm trying to think what the Keurig looks like, since I don't drink coffee.
0: Yeah, it's just that little spaceship thing out there.
1: Yeah, I know what it is. I'm thinking, I know where the filter is on my Keurig.
0: Oh.
1: It's in the water.
0: Oh, yeah, I think that's where this one is, too, in the vessel where you put the water. I think that's
1: and
0: where this
1: I
0: one is, too.
1: I think you're supposed to change it every...
0: How often do you change yours? Every three times a year?
1: Oh, more than that. Are you kidding? You know who I live with?
0: Well, okay, duly noted.
1: Dale. I mean, it's filtered water that goes in there in the first place.
0: Oh my gosh. Wow.
1: So my mushroom coffee tastes amazing.
0: Delicious all the time. Stats show the average person goes through three of these per year. Good morning. What's your guess?
2: Large bottles of Crown.
0: Yeah, there you go. There, that's...
1: Wow, you're not drinking enough.
0: So what you're saying is we're not counting the bottles of vodka.
1: Well, hopefully you're drinking something else if you're going through three bottles of Crown, even if they're large.
0: In a 12-month period.
1: Unless they're, you know, it's like a barrel of Crown.
0: Well, maybe. Maybe, yeah. Maybe he's got like the big 50-gallon barrels in the basement.
1: Okay, three of those, maybe.
0: Maybe. We'll let you go.
1: A little late.
0: Stats show the average person goes through three of these per year. What are they? 382-5845. Give us your guesses. You want to give us the guesses we've gotten
1: so far? a rational thought.
0: Yeah.
1: Glasses, remotes, cell phone, toothbrush, tubes of toothpaste, Keurig filters, and large bottles of Crown.
0: And tennis shoes.
1: Oh, yeah. I'll put that on there.
0: Stats, or we're supposed to be, apparently. Stats show the average person goes through three of these per year. What are they? Well, I think you guys did pretty well. And now we're going to go change the filter on the Keurig here at the radio station.
1: Drink some Crown.
0: In the meantime, if you have any guesses, you can go day or night to the LessonL Facebook page. We got maybe one more coming through here. Good morning. It's the water cooler. What's your guess?
2: Yes. How about personal days at work?
0: Oh, that's a great guess. I like that. There you go. Thanks, Vic. Have a great day. Thanks for tuning in ProDevent, as always. All the rest of you, give us guesses anytime. The LessonL Facebook page.
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10: Chance of thunderstorms today, otherwise cloudy skies with a few peaks of sun. High temperatures reach up to 79. Winds out of the west, 5 to 10 miles an hour. Partly cloudy skies tonight. Slight chance of thunderstorms. Lows level off around 58. Daytime highs approaching 79. Tomorrow, mainly clear. I'm meteorologist Derek Hike on 104.7 KVIK. Currently, it's 66 degrees.
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0: It seems dangerous to wear your sunglasses at night, but you know, this is from a person who kind of runs into this stuff on her own, and you know.
1: I don't think my
0: knee is bruised because I ran into the door frame of our front door just walking in the house the other day.
1: With your sunglasses on?
0: No, I don't think so. No.
1: With your glasses on?
0: I don't know. It moved.
1: Did you hit your head too? Moved.
0: I don't think so.
2: Well, you could have.
0: Do I sound like it?
1: Yeah, kind of. I mean, I've been concerned all morning.
0: Have you?
1: A little bit.
0: Good. And this always makes me giggle because actually Robert Fulghum, do you remember Robert Fulghum? He was the guy who wrote Everything I Ever Needed to Know and Learned in Kindergarten. Yep. Great essayist, very, very funny guy. I think maybe even still alive. I could be wrong. But he had a whole essay about dust being human stuff. So two common ingredients, the most common ingredients in dust are human skin flakes and dust mite skeletons. Ooh. But his article said that it was also meteor debris. So it's stardust
1: from the sky.
0: It's humans and stardust. So of course he made a nice spin on it, and he's also like, "This is why we don't dust. You know, you don't want to sweep anybody else up, and or the stars, right?"
1: Exactly.
0: I hate dusting.
1: I do too. I hate it even more now.
0: One horsepower is defined as the amount of power needed to lift 550 pounds 1 foot off the ground in 1 second. Did you catch all that? One horsepower defined as the amount of power needed to lift 550 pounds 1 foot off the ground in 1 second.
1: Wow.
0: Right. I know. Who's mathing on that? Like this.
1: Okay. At first, I thought you meant somebody was lifting it with 1 foot off the ground, not lifting it 1 foot off.
0: You're lifting the object 1 foot. It would take close to 2 million mosquito bites to lose a life-threatening amount of blood.
1: Only if you live in Minnesota.
0: Alaska has pretty bad mosquitoes, too. And Dr. Seuss said his inspiration for the Grinch was himself on a bad day.
1: Oh.
0: Hey, man, we all have bad days.
1: Yeah.
0: It's part of being serendipitous, right?
1: Well, not living in it, but yeah.
0: Get out of your bad day. Man. That's serendipity-doo. There we go. Speaking of that, we talked about that at our meeting last night. Dippity-doo, that hair goop. You remember the hair goop?
1: Of course I do.
0: You can still buy it.
1: Can you?
0: Yeah.

0: Evidently so. We did not purchase any, but we got to talking about hair stuff.
1: I remember taping bangs down. Well,
0: and then dippity doing them.
1: And back in the day, when you'd be doing, you know, someone's hair to last a week, we had this product called Geesh, and it was liquid, so you'd brush it across their eyebrows, and then paste their bangs to their forehead.
0: This is women we're talking about.
1: Yeah, we didn't have too many men that came in for a week.
0: And it just stayed there?
1: Well, until you moved it, yeah.
0: No washing your face or anything going on that week?
1: Well, not in that spot, I guess.
0: That feels itchy. It makes me want to itch.
1: Sorry.
0: Hair stuff.
1: Yeah.
0: I don't know. I don't kind of, yeah, how we transition from hair stuff to the birthdays. So we're just going to do it. We're going to look at the local birthday
1: list. Okay, that sounds great.
0: Celebrating birthdays. Today, August 18th, Russell Ike down there at Ryan's Repair. Happy birthday, Russell. I hope you have a great day.
1: Bernice Kipp.
0: And Mason Vick. Happy birthday.
1: Rick Holmes.
0: Dakota Thronson.
1: And also celebrating is Beth Perry.
0: And Tracy Samuelson. Happy birthday.
1: And my beautiful neighbor, Brenda Kreitzer. I hope you're having a good day, Brenda.
0: And Becky Cuny is 41.
1: Kylie Rozonke.
0: Judy Hovden. Happy birthday.
1: And my other neighbor, Claire Oskelson, who's also pretty.
0: He's very, isn't he, though? Chuck Lensing. Happy birthday.
1: Chase Gerland.
0: And Shayla Adams. Happy birthday.
1: Jade Anderson is 17.
0: Perry Novak, happy birthday.
1: Kalissa Schmelzer.
0: Haley Olson.
1: Nancy Hovden is celebrating today.
0: And Ann Mansfield, happy birthday. And we're going to send Jade Anderson off to
1: Culver's.
0: You give me the address, I'll mail that certificate out. And then we have a kind of a fun double celebration. Dennis and Jeannie Lusum celebrate their anniversary today. And their son Daniel and his wife Keegan Lusum also celebrate. They've been married 8 years.
1: And celebrating 25 years is Tim and Tiffany Dahlberg.
0: And Jameson and Kelsey Kupka celebrate number 8. Happy anniversary.
1: And 26 years for Jay and Mary Schwammen.
0: And Ryan and Kelsey Pennybaker. Happy anniversary.
1: Brian and Diane Schneeberger.
0: You got it. We're going to send the Pennybakers off to Mabes. There too. You get me the address, I'll mail that certificate out to you. Thanks to you for the help today. And I think we're back to normal tomorrow. And we'll see you again on Monday.
1: Well, if you're not normal, give me a call.
0: You'll be my first call.
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0: That's right. That's Robert Plant. That's a great tune, isn't it? 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Hey, taking you up to trivia.
1: Yeah.
0: I'll try to be easy on you. 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But to win this gift certificate to Gus and Tony's, you call me and answer this trivia question. Here we go. Are you ready? What was the very first toy ever advertised on the television? What was the very first toy ever advertised on the television? I'll give you multiple guesses. It's not hard. Was it A, the Easy Bake Oven, B, Mr. Potato Head, C, the Slinky, or D, the Stick? What was the first toy ever advertised on television? 382-5845 for a $10 gift certificate to Gus and Tony's Townhouse. What was the first toy ever advertised on television? Was it the Easy Bake Oven, Mr. Potato Head, the Slinky, or a Stick? 382-5845. It's Gus and Tony's Townhouse in West Union Trivia. Which was the first toy that was ever advertised on television?
2: Say that one more time.
0: Do you know which was the first toy that was ever advertised on television? Was it the Easy Bake Oven, Mr. Potato Head, the Slinky, or a Stick?
2: I would say Mr. Potato Head.
0: Mr. Potato Head is exactly right. You've got it. Who's this?
2: This is Tina.
0: Tina, congratulations. You're going to Gus and Tony's. You hang on so I can tell you about your prize. But Tina, tell me who made you a winner today.
2: Oh, absolutely. K-Vike and Nell and Jody.
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0: That'll be Dr. John in Classic Hits 104.7. This is KVIK in Decorah, Iowa. It is time for the FSA report. 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And I've got on the line, filling in for Andrea Carroll, Katie Hageman. Good morning, Katie. We were just talking about how fast the summer has gone. We've been getting the phone calls from Dustin Guy in the morning with the Pro Farmer Crop Tour going on. And you're looking at all of the stuff that goes on with the season changing, including kids going back to school and whatnot. It's a lively time of the year.
1: It is. You know, you kind of get to August and kids are going back to school and you reflect and you're like, golly, where did the whole entire summer go?
0: Yep, exactly. Well, we're wondering at the 18th day here of the month where the month of August is gone. And you guys have no doubt had a busy month at the FSA office. What do you have going on up there?
1: Well, right now we're kind of in the in-between time. A lot of the farmers were notified that we did some base acre adjustments. And so that kind of put a lot of things on halt here in the office until that is all finalized. We've had a few people trickling in still with their cards that they found inquiring about it. Basically, with that base acre adjustment, there was nothing that anybody needed to do unless they did not want to elect to have additional base acres given to them. For people who aren't familiar with base acres are the acres that are actually paid on if there is a farm program payment. And then those base acres are allocated out to the different commodities that have been planted on the farm over the years. So it's been quite a few years since there's been any type of a base acre, anything done with base acres back in the 80s, mostly before people were given them. And so this is kind of an exciting thing for producers to be able to up those base acres, especially to hopefully match a little bit closer to what they have planted out there on their farm. So that's kind of put a halt on the things in the office here, as far as recons and farm splitting revisions, things of that nature. We're hoping that those things will pick up here shortly, but we don't really know. We're kind of on the same find out and see as we go as everybody else is. However, there have been a few things going on up here that we do need people to be aware of. If you are a dairy producer, you probably got a letter in the mail from us letting you know that your DMC premium is due here now on the 1st of September. You can go ahead and stop and drop off a check here to the office and we'll get that all tied up, but September 1st is the deadline for that premium that is due to the office. If you have any questions, you can give a call in and visit with us up here about that. Also, for producers who have marketing loans with us where you've either sealed your corn or your beans, make sure as you're cleaning out those bins and you're getting ready to be moving commodity, you're calling before you haul. We don't want to see anybody get an authorized disposition. If you're ever forgetting, did my marketing authorization end? When does it end? Give a call in. It's a quick look up for us, and then we can make sure we keep you within compliance. Kind of piggybacking on fall things that are coming, we are going to be making our CRP payments going out here this fall, and so just make sure your banking information is up to date. We don't know anything about any additional payments yet at this point, but if you've changed your banking, make sure you're calling in and just getting that updated. If you're not sure if you've let us know that or not, you can call in and we can also look that up just to verify that for you. People prefer when their money finds them the first time. So just kind of keep on top of that. And finally, if you have CRP and you've completed your two mowings for establishment, make sure that you're letting us know that you've completed those. If your CRP contract came with cost share for those mowings, we need you to be getting those bills into our office so we can go ahead and get you paid. If you did the mowings yourself, we can help you write a self bill for that work that you did. Additionally, we're outside of nesting season right now. If you are looking to potentially hay or graze your CRP, you are able to do that for a 25% reduction on whatever acres you choose to do. If that's something that you're looking at wanting to do, either call or stop into the office and we can help you with that as well. Other than that, that's about what we got going on up here. We're here Monday through Friday, 8 o'clock to 4:30. Number at the office is 563-382-8777. Option 2 will get you to our side.
0: Hey, thanks so much, Katie. You have a great week, and we'll catch up with you again next week. That's up at the FSA office for your report. Nice.
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8: Chance of thunderstorms today, otherwise cloudy skies with a few peaks of sun. High temperatures reach up to 79. Winds out of the west, 5 to 10 miles an hour. Partly cloudy skies tonight. Slight chance of thunderstorms. Lows level off around 58. Daytime highs approaching 79. Tomorrow, mainly clear. I'm meteorologist Eric Hite on 104.7 KVIK. Right now, 68.

0: back in the groove here and sending you down the street. Get a little groove on it. Sweet treat from the Twisted Gnome. In downtown Decorah. That's right. Head down to the Twisted Gnome if you're looking for a refreshing tropical treat. 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No long lines like you would at Disney. And I've got a $20 gift certificate that could be yours. You just have to call me to win it. I'm not even going to make you guess a trivia question or answer a trivia question. How about that? You call me, 382-5845, and win yourself a $20 gift certificate to the Twisted Gnome right in downtown Decorah. Head over to their socials. They've got new stuff coming out all the time, different flavors and seasonal things that go along with it. And you could win a $20 gift certificate just by calling me, 382-5845. Good morning. I'm sending you to the Twisted Gnome. Who's this?
1: Lori Schrader.
0: Lori, congratulations. Have you been down to the Twisted Gnome yet?
1: Nope.
0: And you like it. You know what you're in for then, don't you? Do you have a favorite item?
1: Not really.
0: It's all doggone good. Well, Lori, you hang on the line. We'll talk about your gift certificate, but you tell me who made you a winner today.
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1: This is the opening market report for Tuesday on the Iowa Agribusiness Radio Network. I'm Mark Magnuson. Joined today by Joe Camp of Comstock. Joe, what's happening with the trade in the grains?
2: Follow through higher for corn and soybeans. We're talking about a new high for the move on corn futures above their July top. You've got the December contract in the 490s, so knocking on the door of that important $5 handle. We have soybeans also now cleanly above $12 and reestablishing support there. We see similarly Chicago wheat making a technical achievement and coming up towards $7 again. So lately, strength in the grains on a combination of factors. Definitely the supply side influences are at top of mind here as we head forward into the back half of August. We now have the crop estimates from last week, the August crop report, to go on. These yield estimates, the first survey-based numbers from the USDA on corn and soybeans, they were lower than the projected trend estimates from the previous month. And now these ideas being honed in about where they go from here. And the idea in a higher market is that they have room to move down yet, down like the crop condition ratings were on Monday afternoon, down a point each.
1: That was Joe Camp with Comstock. We will have a check of the numbers next.
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1: September corn up 1.5 at 466.5. September soybeans up 13.25 at 1214.25. September soybean meal up 240 at 314.50. September soybean oil up 37 cents at 71.81. Chicago wheat down 2 cents at 672.75. Minneapolis wheat up 6 cents at 681. Kansas City hard red wheat up a half cent at 759.25. September oats down a quarter cent at 3.32. On the Merck, October live cattle up $1.90 at 220.68. September feeder cattle up $2.08 at 335.03. October lean hogs down 48 cents at 81.25. October pork cutout unchanged at 107.28. Class 3 milk up 10 cents at 17.36. This has been a check of the opening markets on the Iowa Agribusiness Radio Network.
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9: Chance of thunderstorms today, otherwise cloudy skies with a few peaks of sun. High temperatures reach up to 79. Winds out of the west, 5 to 10 miles an hour. Partly cloudy skies tonight. Slight chance of thunderstorms. Lows level off around 58. Daytime highs approaching 79. Tomorrow, mainly clear. I'm meteorologist Eric Height on 104.7 KVIK. Right now, it's 72 degrees.

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0: We charge ahead with the NASCAR Cup Series season this week from New Hampshire. 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And that gives you a little time yet this week. We'll be drawing our five pick a winner qualifiers on Thursday. 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
14: Chance of thunderstorms today, otherwise cloudy skies with a few peaks of sun. High temperatures reach up to 79. Winds out of the west, 5 to 10 miles an hour. Partly cloudy skies tonight. Slight chance of thunderstorms. Lows level off around 58. Daytime highs approaching 79. Tomorrow, mainly clear. I'm meteorologist Derek Hite on 104.7 KVIK. Right now, it's 72 degrees.

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3: With this information update, I'm Darren Swenson. The Iowa Natural Resource Commission approved a new rule on the use of trail cameras at their meeting last week. The DNR's Chris Ensminger said the rule applies to state-managed game areas.
4: Prohibits the use of trail cameras on game management areas except where department permitted.
3: The NRC approved a notice of the potential rule change at their June meeting, and background information at the time said the proliferation of trail cameras has generated numerous concerns and complaints from the public. Ensminger says they held a public hearing on the change at the end of July and no one attended, but there were several comments sent to the DNR.
4: We did receive 102 public comments during the open comment period. 59 of those were in support of the prohibition of trail cameras. 35 opposed that, and 8 asked for a modified ban.
3: Ensminger says the new rules will go into effect on February 1st. With this information update, I'm Darren Swenson.
5: News. I'm Therese Crowley. President Trump trolling Iran, posting a map of the Strait of Hormuz with a star-spangled caption, New U.S. Territory, the day after the U.S.-Iran ceasefire expired, telling reporters,
6: we have a blockade. We control it with a blockade.
5: Qatar's foreign ministry says an agreement over the strait would make it easier to resume U.S.-Iran talks. Primary day in Alaska, Florida, and Wyoming. The California race is on for former Congressman Eric Swalwell's seat. The White House declassified a three-year FBI probe into the former congressman's relationship with a suspected Chinese spy, Feng Fang, that found she helped solicit illegal campaign donations from foreign straw donors. OpenAI rolls out ChatGPT for teens under age 18. It claims stronger protection and more controls and a partnership with Code AI to teach teens how to use AI. 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
13: Chance of thunderstorms today. Otherwise, cloudy skies with a few peaks of sun. High temperatures reach up to 79. Winds out of the west, 5 to 10 miles an hour. Partly cloudy skies tonight. Slight chance of thunderstorms. Lows level off around 58. Daytime highs approaching 79. Tomorrow, mainly clear. I'm meteorologist Eric Hite on 104.7 KVIK. Right now, it's 72 degrees.
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1: This is Basis Matters on the Iowa Agribusiness Radio Network on the sixth day of the state fair here on this Tuesday. I'm Dustin Huffman. Taking a look at cash bids around the state, only seeing a handful of elevators make any kind of changes to their bids. Let's run them down for you. ADM Burlington, 20 cents under on corn, 447. Soybeans, 25 cents under at $12 even. Cargill and Eddyville, 12 cents under on corn, 455. New Co-op Algona, 28 cents under on corn, cash bid 439. Soybeans, 20 cents under, cash price 1205. Ag State Sheldon, 17 cents under on corn, 450. Soybeans, 35 cents under at 1190. Ag State Alta, 26 cents under on corn, 441 for the cash bid. Soybeans, 30 cents under at 1195. Cargill Cedar Rapids, 9 cents under on corn, 458. Soybeans, a nickel over, cash price there, 1230. Five-star Co-op Nashua, 30 cents under on corn, 437. Soybeans, 20 cents under, 1205. Lincoln Way Energy Nevada, 15 cents under on corn, 452 for the cash bid. ADM Des Moines, 20 cents over on soybeans, their cash price, 1245. New Co-op Red Oak, 21 cents under on corn, 446. Soybeans, a nickel under at 1220. Mid-Iowa Cooperative Green Mountain, 42 cents under on corn, cash bid, 425. Soybeans, 50 cents under, 1175. New Co-op Sheraton, 25 cents under on corn, 442. Soybeans, 15 cents under, cash price, 1210. Walk-On Feed Ranch, 48 cents under on corn, 419. Soybeans, 64 cents under, 1161. New Co-op Glidden, 28 cents under on corn, cash bid, 439. Soybeans, a dime under at 1215. Innovative Ag Farley, 41 cents under on corn, 426. Soybeans, 69 cents under, cash bid, 1156. And Cargill Muscatine, 30 cents under on corn, 437. Soybeans, 25 cents under at $12 even. Cash, corn, and soybean bids are subject to change without notice. 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
7: Chance of thunderstorms today. Otherwise, cloudy skies with a few peaks of sun. High temperatures reach up to 79. Winds out of the west, 5 to 10 miles an hour. Partly cloudy skies tonight. Slight chance of thunderstorms. Lows level off around 58. Daytime highs approaching 79. Tomorrow, mainly clear. I'm meteorologist Eric Height on 104.7 KVIK. Right now, it's 75 degrees.

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1: Ah, did not know that. Perhaps we should demystify any further misconfusion with a daily confabulation-type meeting.
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0: We charge ahead with the NASCAR Cup Series season this week from New Hampshire. 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And that gives you a little time yet this week. We'll be drawing our five Pick a Winner qualifiers on Thursday. Those folks have a chance to predict the winner of this weekend's race from New Hampshire. And why are you picking a winner? Well, that's because you could win a $750 gift certificate to Jim's Appliance and JW Kitchens in Decorah. 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

0: It would be pretty fun to wrap up your week with $104.70 extra in your pocket. 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
8: 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I live in Worthington, like 5 miles from here.
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14: Chance of thunderstorms today, otherwise cloudy skies with a few peaks of sun. High temperatures reach up to 79. Winds out of the west, 5 to 10 miles an hour. Partly cloudy skies tonight. Slight chance of thunderstorms. Lows level off around 58. Daytime highs approaching 79. Tomorrow, mainly clear. I'm meteorologist Eric Height on 104.7 KVIK. Right now, it's 75 degrees.

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2: From the Iowa Agribusiness Radio Network broadcast shed at the Iowa State Fairgrounds, this is Iowa Ag Matters for Tuesday, the 18th of August. In today's show, we'll hear from Senate candidate Josh Turek talking with Riley Smith. I'll wrap up my conversation with Iowa Secretary of Agriculture Mike Nagg, and Mark will be talking with Governor's Charity Steers Show person Owen Call. We got a busy day today, so thanks for joining us here on the Iowa Agribusiness Radio Network. And Mark, day six now of the Iowa State Fair, only a few days left, and a little bit cloudy, not quite so humid or cool. There's some chances of thunderstorms again today, which, as we've been talking with folks around the region, that maybe some rain could back off for a little bit again, let it soak back in. Of course, those places where they need a little more, especially like northwest Iowa, they've been looking at a little bit of some dry patches as well. We know up in the Dakotas where the crop tour went through yesterday and central parts of Nebraska and eastern Nebraska yesterday, some drier conditions that plagued them for much of the beginning of the growing season. But, Mark, I mean, as we sit here in day six of the fair, what kind of things are you hearing, both market-wise and just things you're seeing around the fair here?
3: Well, kind of continuing with what you're mentioning, Dustin, when you talk about those areas of Kansas, of Nebraska, of South Dakota, of western Iowa where they haven't got the rain, they did get some spots where they did finally get a little bit of rain here recently. But at the same time, it's in those spots where we've been very fortunate to get rain. We heard it from Ethan Robson of AgMarket.net yesterday. There's been some places where there's been too much rain. So it's really the haves and have-nots, as it usually is at about this point of the season when it comes to rainfall. And it's creating some problems in both directions in terms of too much rain and then not enough for those areas out west and in the central parts of the Great Plains. But here at the fair, like you mentioned, I woke up this morning, checked out the forecast, and it did call for some rain right about now, was a potential possibility, but haven't seen that yet at the fair as it's overcast and it feels pretty cool. And it's a nice day so far here at the fair.
2: Well, Mark, I hope you didn't go ahead and just jinx us there. I know when I listened to the forecast early this morning, they said we could see up to 1.8 inches of rain today. And I don't know if we quite need that much here in a day once again. But the gully washers, frog stranglers, whatever you want to call them here, the last couple of days have been more of the rule rather than the exception. So we'll wait and see if that plays out or if it goes around us. And we'll have to keep an eye on that. But, of course, day six, I'm going to be up at the pork tent later on this noon after we get done with the show. And I'll be flipping up those pork chops and pork burgers at the Iowa Pork Tent. Looking forward to that as well. I believe I am going to be working with USDA Undersecretary for Trade and Foreign Affairs, Luke Lindberg here, I think is supposed to be making an appearance there today.
3: Excellent. Now you'll get the inside scoop if that comes to pass on all those trade deals and trying to get them across the finish line, won't you?
2: Actually, the funny thing is I had to talk to him over the phone on Friday because I don't think anybody in D.C. knew that the possibility of us being working at the grill together was going to be so strong. But definitely looking forward to that. And of course, seeing all those folks there calling celebrity bingo tomorrow, I'm looking forward to that. Again, I hope it's not making me sing the song bingo, but we'll see how that goes.
3: You got to be careful in there, Dustin. Those people love their bingo, so don't be throwing out any of those wrong numbers and getting them in the wrong direction.
2: It can be cutthroat. Let's go ahead and start with Joe Camp of Comstock talking with Mark about the grains.
3: Joined today by Joe Camp of Comstock. Joe, what's happening with the trade in the grains?
4: Follow through higher for corn and soybeans. We're talking about a new high for the move on corn futures above their July top. You've got the December contract in the 490s, so knocking on the door of that important $5 handle. We have soybeans also now cleanly above $12 and reestablishing support there. We see similarly Chicago wheat making a technical achievement and coming up towards $7 again. So lately, strength in the grains on a combination of factors. Definitely the supply side influences are at top of mind here as we head forward into the back half of August. We now have the crop estimates from last week, the August crop report, to go on these yield estimates. The first survey-based numbers from the USDA on corn and soybeans, they were lower than the projected trend estimates from the previous month. And now these ideas being honed in about where they go from here. And the idea in a higher market is that they have room to move down yet, down like the crop condition ratings were on Monday afternoon, down a point each for corn and soybean, good to excellent rating, 60% for corn, 61% for soybeans. And some, you know, damage done is the idea throughout that hot and dry July. Now rains abundant into August for many places, but also excessive in places as well. So we wonder about, you know, the forecast still to come. We know it's a long ways to get this crop in the bin, but less certainty about how big this crop can be, leading to a more bullish look on corn and soybeans in particular.
3: Joe, and just your gut feeling and with talking with producers, which way do you lean in terms of contrasting against those yield numbers that we got last week from USDA? Do you think we'll be around those numbers? Do you think we'll be above, a little bit below? What do you think?
4: I think we would seem to have more potential to trend a touch lower. Like overall, it's still going to be a big crop. And that's part of the answer, is to put it into perspective. I mean, lower than anticipated last week, but still above 180 bushels per acre on a national average. You're still talking about states like Iowa and Indiana being projected to have a new state record corn yield. Illinois, Indiana, Ohio projected to have a new state record for soybean yield. So there's still some very phenomenal crop potential out there. It's weighed on, though, by what we talked about, the top end taking down throughout the month of July, and stress still persistent and very real in the central and southern plains. You're talking about Nebraska and Kansas in dire conditions. You know, a much lower look at potential as well for the Dakotas. That's the subject of this week as we look at the crop tours starting up and starting from the ends, the Pro Farmer Tour in the West and South Dakota, seeing a lower number, considerably lower from a year ago. So there's going to be extremes out there that don't necessarily allow us to fully offset the damage done. I'll say that again here. And that's why my bias is just for a bit lower now as we head into the fall season.
5: Looks like another perfect day to get out there and enjoy the summer.
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0: It'd be pretty fun to wrap up your week with $104.70 extra in your pocket. 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
8: Chance of thunderstorms today. Otherwise, cloudy skies with a few peaks of sun. High temperatures reach up to 79. Winds out of the west, 5 to 10 miles an hour. Partly cloudy skies tonight. Slight chance of thunderstorms. Lows level off around 58. Daytime highs approaching 79. Tomorrow, mainly clear. I'm meteorologist Eric Hite on 104.7 KVIK. 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
1: You're not the judge of anything. 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I'm going to tell you what you are. You are a mean, nasty-tempered woman. And it would be better off for this whole town if you were locked up in a cage and fed with a stick.
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0: We charge ahead with the NASCAR Cup Series season this week from New Hampshire. 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We'll be drawing our five Pick a Winner qualifiers on Thursday. Those folks have a chance to predict the winner of this weekend's race from New Hampshire. And why are you picking a winner? Well, that's because you could win a $750 gift certificate to Jim's Appliance and JW Kitchens in Decorah. 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
1: This is the Midday Market Update on Iowa Ag Matters. I'm Mark Magnuson,
2: 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John, what's happening with the trade in the grains?
3: Grain markets are a little more choppy today than we were yesterday, but still trying to hold on to some gains from the earlier part of the session. Corn futures have been both sides of positive and negative today. Really big number, kind of around this 492 number. That's our July high on December corn. We need to kind of close above that, and I think that kind of may open up the top side a little bit more. But again, at least today, kind of a choppy consolidative day as we're just looking for what direction we want to go here after a pretty good couple of days in the corn market. Soybeans, there's the strength in the market there, 8, 9, 10 higher, additional Chinese business. Maybe pro farmers find a few less pods than the market was anticipating. I do think we're seeing some money flow into soybeans as well as the grains in general, as South America planting is about 6-7 weeks away here, and that maybe we're putting a little El Nino weather premium in to encourage those beans to get planted in Brazil. Typically an El Nino pattern could leave Brazil drier in the northern tier, which could influence some of that production.
1: That's the latest on the grains. Here's more livestock news.
3: Yeah, kind of a choppy trade again today, but at least seeing a little bit of firmness on that live cattle market this morning. Again, we've saw a nice jump in retails, $4 or $5 higher in choice carcass yesterday, a double-digit jump in select carcasses yesterday on the close. So maybe we got a little bit of fall demand. Labor Day is not that far away, so we typically can see the demand starting to change here. Now we'll see if the cash market can come through and start supporting this market a little bit more. Obviously, we're still digesting the news from the Tyson headlines last week and how oversold this market was. So we need to string together a few nice closes here, maybe get that momentum changed. Lastly, the hog market, just another market, sometimes just can't seem to get out of its way. It looked like we had a nice little turn going yesterday, and the sellers quickly took over, pushing it triple digits lower again today to new lows on those fall contracts. We just continue to see a struggle in the cash market right now, and that's just not making the buyers very optimistic in the hog market.
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5: August 13th through the 23rd.
2: September corn down a half cent at 464 and a half. September soybeans up 6 1/4 at 1207 and a quarter. September soybean meal down 60 cents at 311.50. September soybean oil down $1.37 at 70.07. Chicago wheat down 5 1/2 at 669 and a quarter. Minneapolis wheat is up 4 cents at 679. Kansas City hard red wheat is down 7 1/4 at 751 and a half. September oats down 4 1/4 at 328. On the Merck, October live cattle up 85 cents at 219.63. September feeder cattle up $1.60 at 334.55. October lean hogs down $1.38 at 80.35. October pork cutout unchanged at 107.28. Class 3 milk down 7 cents at 17.19.
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9: Cloudy skies with a few peaks of sun this afternoon with the chance of thunderstorms. High temperatures reach up to 79. Winds out of the west, 5 to 10 miles an hour. Partly cloudy tonight, slight chance of thunderstorms, lows dip down to about 58. High temperatures reach up to 79. Tomorrow, mainly sunny. I'm meteorologist Eric Height on 104.7 KVIK. Currently, it's 75 degrees.
0: And that's it for me. I'll be back with you again bright and early tomorrow. I hope you have an outstanding afternoon. Dimitri's coming in next. Bye.
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1: With this information update, I'm Darren Swenson. The Iowa Natural Resource Commission approved a new rule on the use of trail cameras at their meeting last week. The DNR's Chris Ensminger said the rule applies to state-managed game areas.
2: Prohibits the use of trail cameras on game management areas except where department permitted.
1: The NRC approved a notice of the potential rule change at their June meeting, and background information at the time said the proliferation of trail cameras has generated numerous concerns and complaints from the public. Ensminger says they held a public hearing on the change at the end of July and no one attended, but there were several comments sent to the DNR.
2: We did receive 102 public comments during the open comment period. 59 of those were in support of the prohibition of trail cameras. 35 opposed that, and 8 asked for a modified ban.
1: Ensminger says the new rules will go into effect on February 1st. With this information update, I'm Darren Swenson.
3: News. I'm Therese Crowley. Primary day in Alaska, Florida, and Wyoming. With another reason to vote your beliefs no matter what the polls say, Fox's William Lajeunesse reports an L.A. mayor's race poll was bogus.
4: So it was a poll last week that showed L.A. Mayor Karen Bass leading Councilwoman Rahman by double digits. So after this has been reported dozens of times, the L.A. Times calls the polling company, and it admits the whole thing is a hoax.
3: Bogus pollster Median Strategies says it was created as a short-term social experiment. It also claimed that Democrat Socialist Francesca Hong was 20 points ahead for Wisconsin governor, but she lost by one. President Trump posting a map of the Strait of Hormuz with a star-spangled caption, New U.S. Territory. Also posting, there are no talks with Iran. The naval blockade is in full force. All mines removed. The Strait is open. 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
11: Cloudy skies with a few peaks of sun this afternoon with the chance of thunderstorms. High temperatures reach up to 79. Winds out of the west, 5 to 10 miles an hour. Partly cloudy tonight, slight chance of thunderstorms, lows dip down to about 58. High temperatures reach up to 79. Tomorrow, mainly sunny. I'm meteorologist Eric Hite on 104.7 KVIK. Currently, it's 75 degrees.

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It's Classic Hits, 104.7 KVIK. My name's Dimitri. Welcome to your noon lunch hour. 75 in downtown Decorah, a little rainy here this afternoon. REO Speedwagon coming up. As well as the forecast. Right now, it's the Doobie Brothers. KVIK.

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9: Cloudy skies with a few peaks of sun this afternoon with a chance of thunderstorms. High temperatures reach up to 79. Winds out of the west, 5 to 10 miles an hour. Partly cloudy tonight, slight chance of thunderstorms, lows dip down to about 58. High temperatures reach up to 79. Tomorrow, mainly sunny. I'm meteorologist Eric Hite on 104.7 KVIK. Currently, it's 75 degrees.
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8: 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Meet the ranger at the day use area along Highway 76 and the Mississippi River. The hike is approximately 4 mile round trip with a steep incline to get to the top of the bluffs. The Marching Bears Hike at Harper's Ferry FG Mounds National Monument, Saturday, August 22nd.

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0: KVIK with Van Halen and a forecast coming up in just a bit. And coming up Friday, of course, your chance to win $104.70 with the Golden Words Anthem Archery, Northeast Iowa's premier archery pro shop. 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
1: 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He talked with Mark Magnuson on the day before the Iowa's Governor's Charity Steers Show at the Ronald McDonald House for their work day. They had a chance to catch up ahead of the show, and we'll hear about his steer and kind of how he got into the event.
2: Mark Magnuson for the Iowa Agribusiness Radio Network, and I'm joined today by Owen Call. He's going to be showing a steer in the Governor's Charity Steer Show on Saturday, and Owen is going to be showing the steer Cheese.
3: That's right.
2: Owen, could you tell us a little bit about Cheese? How did he get that name?
3: Well, so my steer's name's Cheese. My mom named him, and so I usually don't name my cattle. My mom does, because she doesn't like my name, so she just names them.
2: Does that mean you were coming up with bad names in the past?
3: Yeah, that's okay. Exactly why. So,
2: so mom came up with the name Cheese, yep. And Cheese is what breed of cattle?
3: He's a Charolais.
2: So a Charolais in the show, that will make you stand out a little bit.
3: Yeah, I mean, he's white.
2: Yeah, compared to some of the other cattle, it's a little bit striking when you have the Charolais out there, so that's interesting.
3: Uh-huh.
2: And then who's your celebrity presenter?
3: Ike Bodker.
2: So you got a former Hawkeye football player out there leading a steer around. So you've got the muscle side of things.
3: Yeah.
2: I think you've got that taken care of. But what kind of temperament is Cheese? Is he pretty easy going?
3: Oh, he's a big teddy bear. Really easy going.
2: Excellent.
3: Not a worry in the world.
2: So that makes it pretty easy for the celebrity to help out in a show like this. I'm glad to hear that Cheese is one that can be led around quite easily. And Owen, do you have any other connection to the Governor's Charity Steer Show? Have you ever helped out a friend or anything?
3: Some of our close neighbors did it like 2 years ago, and actually Kim Reynolds showed their steer.
2: Excellent. So did that make you want to be in the show one day?
3: I saw that and I was like, I want to do it. And it's such a great cause. So it's like, yeah, it would be really neat to do someday. And I couldn't believe I got in. It's been a long ride and finally we're here. So.
2: And as you mentioned, we're here at the Ronald McDonald House today helping out with things around the house, helping out with chores, some crafts and things. But when you think about the big picture and what this show is able to do to raise money for these
3: awesome
2: houses, what does that mean to you?
3: It honestly makes me feel pretty good. It's for a great cause, and all the money I get to raise goes back to the Ronald McDonald's houses. And so when I went out and fundraised, I felt like I had a lot of good success because all the money goes back to the Ronald McDonald House, and it's a great cause. So
2: that's great to hear. And then, Owen, as you get ready for Saturday, I want to ask you about your steer Cheese. When did you get Cheese?
3: Last October.
2: Okay. So you got Cheese last October, been working up towards the Charity Steer Show, of course. When you're not showing at the Iowa State Fair in a big event like this, are you showing cattle all the time?
3: Usually, we hit one show a month on average, probably. But you go to Des Moines, Wisconsin, locally, there's a show there in Dubuque and Keosauqua. So we bounce around a little bit, not too crazy though.
2: But you definitely come from a cattle family?
3: Yeah, yep.
2: And do you show any other animals?
3: I have a heifer too.
2: Okay.
3: So I just stick with cattle.
2: He is Owen Call from Tipton, Iowa. Owen, thanks so much for the time and best of luck with Cheese on Saturday in the Governor's Charity Steer Show.
3: Thank you.
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1: All right, Mark. Well, the Iowa Secretary of Agriculture, Mike Nag, said that the next phase of the Greater Des Moines Watershed Program, which is a targeted initiative to scale up the use of conservation practices upstream, has been announced. Him and Brian Whaley, CEO of the Cattlemen's Association, They talked about the announcement, expansion of the popular cattle and conservation working lands program into 22 more counties located within the greater Des Moines watershed. So we're going to have more on that, of course, with Terry coming up here later on the newsletter. You can find that. But, yeah, some interesting information, Mark.
6: 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Coming up next here on Iowa Ag Matters, it is the Basis Report with Dustin. 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
9: Daytime highs approaching 82 this afternoon under overcast skies with thunderstorms likely, winds out of the west 5 to 10 miles an hour. Partly cloudy skies tonight, slight chance of thunderstorms, lows dip down to about 58. High temperatures reach up to 79. Tomorrow, lots of sunshine. I'm meteorologist Eric Hite on 104.7 KVIK, currently 75.

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1: This is Iowa Ag Matters on the Iowa Agribusiness Radio Network, and we're going to hear from Dustin as he continues his conversation with Iowa Secretary of Agriculture Mike Nag.
2: All right, and then, of course, other things going on. You know, we have the big pumpkins being weighed. We got the hard-boiled eggs being given away. There's so much to do with agriculture in the state, and it's a great way for us to bridge that connection with the consumers walking around as well.
3: Well, look, this might be the most meaningful interaction that somebody might have with agriculture. And this is an agriculture fair. I mean, that's something that this fair board is committed to, is ensuring that, especially, and by the way, again, where you sit on the fairgrounds, it's all ag around here. But, like, you know, whether it's the Animal Learning Center, the little hands on the farm, or fun things like weighing the big pumpkin, right? Mm-hmm. It's just giving people a chance to interact with and see the diversity and the breadth and the depth of agriculture. And of course, the other way is to experience it, you know, the beef quarters, the pork tent, you know, you then kind of pull that thread through, if you will, and you say you're getting a chance to learn about the production side of it, but you're getting to enjoy the results of that hard work in the form of this great food as well. So really, really trying to stress that. Again, I think the Ag Building is one of the great places to be able to experience that as well. And that's another thing that we're trying to do through the Choose Iowa programming, is to really just open people's eyes to what's happening in the state.
2: And I know we're going to have a lot of members of the Trump administration here, yeah. A lot of the cabinet members here. Of course, we'll be talking to Senator Grassley later on this morning, too. Farm bill's got to be something they're going to be hearing. I know, obviously, the administration can't do much about that, but farm bill, trade, things like that are going to be stuff that they're going to be hearing a lot about, I think, from farmers.
3: You know, Chairman G.T. Thompson from the House Ag Committee will be in the state participating in Governor's Charity Steer Show. You know, look, G.T. did his work. The House did their work. It's the Senate that we need to see action. But I think we have this golden opportunity. We will, we've got members of Congress, you know, like GT coming in. We've got cabinet many cabinet members that'll be here. We also are receiving visitors from around the world. We'll have ambassadors and consul generals and those types of things in the state. So the fair does attract those types of attendees, which then gives us a chance to have those conversations or put farmers, put roundtables together. We will do that throughout the week or, you know, the 11 days. And make sure that we're taking advantage of those opportunities as well to make sure that people are hearing about our concerns about and you know, maybe the urgency that we feel to bring this policy, these policy questions to a close. Year-round access to E15, get the farm bill done, those types.
2: And one thing is nice, since the last time we talked, we got the E15 attached to the Senate version of the farm bill.
3: I mean, that's sort of one hill we had to climb, was can we even get it in there? And then once we got it in there, then it was this just by a hair. We couldn't get it out of the Senate Ag Committee. So, look. I think I told you this before, like, I'm frustrated, but that doesn't mean that we've given up. We certainly have work to do, and we're going to keep pushing until we get this across the line.
2: So I know you've got to go out there and inspect the quality of a lot of things as Secretary of Agriculture. I know the shake shed is one of them. Of course, some people want to know what the count is and which ones you're inspecting already and which ones you're going to be inspecting.
3: Well, you know that the one thing that I'll do every day is ice cream. Actually, in just a little bit, I'm going to get a chance to do a little behind the scenes with some of our dairy producers, and so I'm excited to do that. But I've got 11 days. I got a checklist of things that I got to get to, and we're well on our way to making sure we check all those boxes.
2: I was going
3: to
2: say, if anybody meticulously inspects the Barksdale cookies and the shakes, it's this gentleman right here. But what other foods do you got on the top of that list?
3: You know, hey, look, I like to say, you know, hey, it's like asking me to pick which is my favorite child, you know, when you ask me what's my favorite meal. You know I have a favorite. I'm just not telling you.
2: Yeah, exactly.
3: You know,
2: depends on the day.
3: Everybody knows. No, right. But that's the fun thing. I started with a hot beef sundae, which is actually celebrating 20 years. I might have had the original. No, I didn't have the original one, but 20 years. And, you know, so things like that. I will spend a fair amount of time in the pork tent as well, you know, pork chop on a stick and those types of things. Mm-hmm. But I get around. I like to make sure that I'm experiencing all that there is to offer here. Even the craft beer tent has a Yield of Dreams brew that has got some good Iowa corn in it, Confluence and Big Grove. And so I might even have to have a beverage as well to celebrate value-added agriculture.
2: The trials of being the secretary.
3: It's tough work, but, you know, it's somebody's got
2: somebody's
3: to
2: got
3: do
2: it. Do it. Well, Secretary, we thank you so much and look forward to hearing more about who the winners are and who all the honorees are, all that coming up here later on at the Iowa State Fair.
3: Yeah, what a great event.
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2: Well, Mark, I'm getting ready to head out the door here and go flip pork chops and burgers at the Iowa Pork Tent. What is it on your radar today for the lunches? I know you had your pork chop on a stick yesterday. What are you thinking?
1: You know what? All this talk about the pork tent, I kind of just want to run it back. And I also was wondering why you had your spatula in here the other day and were practicing going through the motions. Now I understand you were getting ready to be a celebrity at the pork tent. So it's all coming together. Best of luck to you, Dustin, as you make your way to the Iowa Pork Tent.
2: Well, you know, I didn't want Tommy John surgery. I have to be ready.
1: That's true. You got to keep that elbow warm. You've been listening to Iowa Ag Matters. Join us again tomorrow for more on the Iowa Agribusiness Radio Network.

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UB40 coming up in just a bit. Livestock report from the Iowa Agribusiness Radio Network is on the way. Hope you're having a great Tuesday. 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
1: Back on Iowa Ag Matters, and into the markets we go once again as we're going to take a look at what's moving those livestock. Cattle's been under some interesting volatility lately. Hogs have been under a little bit of pressure as well. Mark Magnuson continuing the conversation now with Joe Kemp of Comstock Investments.
2: What's happening on the livestock side of the trade?
3: We have some semblance of a rebound going for cattle futures just after a tough down week. We had the reaction to the Tyson plant closure. We had a bearish reaction to an Argentine beef import recall. We had the bearish reaction for feeder cattle futures going lower while corn was rallying. So all of that now behind us to some degree, and some signs of stabilization then. And as we talk about, after you get the headlines digested, the knee-jerk sell-off from speculators, you have a commercial interest coming in and finding reason to buy the board based on its discount to a relatively resilient cash trade. And still something to talk about, this fact that we've got more August to go, we've got a bit more summer to go yet, and it may be some support that we could take on the trend that we observed a year ago, for one, of beef prices rallying with good consumption into Labor Day.
2: What's happening on the hog side of the trade?
3: We've got hogs relatively quiet. They've faced some spillover pressure from cattle futures as of late. They're trying to similarly stabilize, but this morning the nearby contracts are a touch lower.
2: What's the best way for our listeners to get in touch for more marketing information?
3: Check out our website, comstock.com. It's all up there.
2: Joe Kemp, Comstock, my guest here today. Thanks so much for the time. Have a great rest of the day.
3: Thanks so much. Talk to you next time.
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2: Well, Dustin, as we mentioned here just a little bit ago on the show, we've been talking to a lot of interesting people this week, and I know Gene Copenhaver, the president of the National Cattlemen's Beef Association, all the way out from, he lives in Virginia, here at the Iowa State Fair to experience the Iowa State Fair. When you have a guest like that visit, Dustin, what was he impressed about the Iowa State Fair, or just anything with the steer show that he got to participate in?
1: Well, you know, he was one of the celebrity show people at the state fair, and he called it the Cadillac of state fairs, is what he called it. Of course, he was here at the same time that Thompson, G.T. Thompson, the House Ag Committee chair, was there, and they had some things to talk about, trying to get some of those CRP lands reclassified into some grazing land as well. That's one of the concerns that Iowa's cattlemen has brought up quite a bit, and so they talked about that, and also they talked about other things like trade, USMCA being one of the top things. And, of course, the Congress has to still approve trade deals, and so that has to happen. But, of course, they're watching that very closely as well. Otherwise, some great conversation talking about, you know, the guest worker programs that, you know, seasonal does not work for livestock. And so there are programs, and you'll hear later on Iowa AgNet with G.T. Thompson, you can find it on the YouTube channel. We talked about some bills they've got in the House to address that problem, and hopefully they'll get enough bipartisan support to make that work. So, yeah, some great conversations about the cattle industry, talking about, of course, the Governor's Charity Steer Show, and much more. Coming up next, we're going to wrap up our conversation from the State Fair with Iowa Ag Secretary Mike Nagg. This is Iowa Ag Matters.
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9: Daytime highs approaching 82 this afternoon under overcast skies with thunderstorms likely. Winds out of the west, 5 to 10 miles an hour. Partly cloudy skies tonight. Slight chance of thunderstorms. Lows dip down to about 58. High temperatures reach up to 79. Tomorrow, lots of sunshine. I'm meteorologist Eric Height on 104.7 KVIK. Currently 75.

0: KVIK 104.7 with Dead or Alive, Billy Joel and Laura Branigan coming up in just a bit. And Sunday, NASCAR Cup Series racing on the air. It's the Dollar Tree 301 from New Hampshire Motor Speedway. 1 o'clock on Sunday, you need to get signed up for the Pick a Winner contest, and you do that by heading over to Jim's Appliance and JW Kitchens in Decorah. The end of the racing season could win you $750 gift certificate from them. We're going to hear from Billy Joel next on KVIK.
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9: Thunderstorms likely this afternoon, otherwise overcast. Daytime highs approaching 82, winds out of the west 5 to 10 miles an hour. Slight chance for storms tonight. Lows dip down to about 58, partly cloudy skies. Highs around 79, with fog early tomorrow, a blend of clouds and sun. I'm meteorologist Eric Height on 104.7 KVIK. Right now, 77.

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2: Fox News, I'm Therese Crowley. 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
3: 13 to 17-year-olds are automatically routed into this version. Parents can set up the accounts and can get notifications of high-risk behaviors. Is your child researching eating disorders or self-harm? Sexual content, even terms of endearment, banned.
2: Fox's Lauren Simonetti says 3 in 10 teens already use chatbots every day. Meta on trial in Oakland federal court. States accused it of building platforms addictive to teens. Meta argues social media addiction is not a formally recognized psychiatric diagnosis. President Trump posting there are no talks with Iran. The naval blockade is in full force and the Hormuz Strait is open after the ceasefire expired. But oil prices up and the U.S. strategic oil reserve hits a 45-year low. 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

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Chaka Khan coming up before our closing market reports. 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
1: This is the closing market report for Monday on the Iowa Agribusiness Radio Network. I'm Riley Smith. On the phone with Bill Moore of Price Futures Group as we wrap up another day in the ag marketplace, of course, reporting from the Iowa State Fair. Bill, what are we seeing going on in the grain and livestock markets to start off this week?
2: Well, it's an up day across the board in at the Board of Trade. Big up in the beans, up 25. Corn's up about 7. Wheat's up a few cents. The moisture has been too much for the crop. I think there's a lot of ponding and flooding in some of the fields that could impact the yields. The E10 AM exports were almost 2 million metric tons of corn. That's a positive. And this is the big week for the Pro Farmer Tour. Starts today, finishes Thursday in Rochester, Minnesota, and then Friday they come out with final yields. Ag Resource had their tour last week, Thursday to Sunday. They're estimating around a 52 BPA in the beans and 178 in the corn. The wars continue to underpin the market, particularly the Russian Iraq war.
1: That again was Bill Moore of Price Futures Group. We'll look at the numbers next.
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4: August 13th through the 23rd.
1: At the close, September corn up 6 even at 465 even. December new crop up 6 and a quarter at 489 and a half. September soybeans up 23 and a quarter at 1201 even. November new crop up 23 and a half at 1216 even. September soybean meal up $1.90 at 312.10. September soybean oil up $2 at 71.44. On the Merck, October live cattle down 10 cents at 218.78. September feeders down $1.60 at 332.95. October lean hogs down 3 cents at 81.73. That's been a check of the closing market prices here on the Iowa Agribusiness Radio Network. I'm Riley Smith reporting.
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8: Thunderstorms likely this afternoon, otherwise overcast. Daytime highs approaching 82, winds out of the west 5 to 10 miles an hour. Slight chance for storms tonight, lows dip down to about 58, partly cloudy skies. Highs around 79, with fog early tomorrow, a blend of clouds and sun. I'm meteorologist Eric Height on 104.7 KVIK. Right now, it's 79 degrees.

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4: I'm LA Communications meteorologist Derek Height with a severe weather update. A severe thunderstorm warning has been issued until 3:30 p.m. this afternoon for Fillmore, Olmsted, and Winona counties. Both large hail and straight-line winds are possible with this storm. Hail the size of quarters and winds up to 60 miles an hour are likely as it moves east at 20 miles an hour. For your safety, stay inside and away from windows until the storm passes. Large hail and strong winds can easily shatter glass, causing injury. If you're caught outside, take shelter in a sturdy building or a hardtop car. Take shelter now. Once again, a severe thunderstorm warning continues until 3:30 p.m. this afternoon for Fillmore, Olmsted, and Winona counties. Remember, this storm has the potential for hail the size of quarters and wind gusts to 60 miles an hour. Stay tuned for additional updates. I'm meteorologist Derek Height.
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4: With this LA Communications weather update, I'm meteorologist Derek Height. A severe thunderstorm watch continues until 10 p.m. tonight. A severe thunderstorm watch means that conditions are favorable for the development of severe thunderstorms over the next several hours. Some of these storms may produce large hail and strong, damaging straight-line winds. Although tornadic development can't be ruled out, damaging hail and strong winds are likely to be the primary threat with developing storms. Storms can pop up quickly, so stay up to date on rapidly changing weather conditions and be prepared to take action if warnings are issued. A severe thunderstorm watch continues until 10 p.m. tonight. Stay tuned for additional updates. I'm meteorologist Derek Height.

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1: A severe thunderstorm watch continues until 10 p.m. tonight. Cloudy skies expected this afternoon with thunderstorms likely. High temperatures reach up to 81. Winds out of the west, 5 to 10 miles an hour. Slight chance of thunderstorms tonight. Lows dip down to about 58. Partly cloudy skies. I'm meteorologist Eric Height on 104.7 KVIK. Right now, 79.

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That's going to do it for me on this Tuesday. Joe Casper is in next. Have a fantastic day. Thanks so much for listening to KVIK.

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1: News, I'm John Saucier. At least seven people have died in Indiana after damaging winds and massive flooding swept through the state. Governor Mike Braun tells Fox Weather this damage is historic.
2: Generally, we're tornado prone. It's going to impact a few counties concentrated in the damage. This was more like a hurricane hitting with hurricane-type flooding and rainfall.
1: Tens of thousands of people in Indiana still reportedly without power. Tech company OpenAI out with a new version of its flagship chatbot trying to get teenage users involved. The head of youth and families at OpenAI, Lauren Jones, describing ChatGPT for teens as a dedicated learning experience.
3: 9 of 10 teens are using ChatGPT for learning. Mm-hmm. Our goal is for this to be an incredible learning tool for teenagers, and that's what you see with this launch.
1: Her comments there on the Fox News channel. There are tech companies like OpenAI and Meta facing lawsuits. America's listening to Fox News.
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9: I'm LA Communications Meteorologist Derek Height with a severe weather update. A new severe thunderstorm warning has been issued until 4 p.m. this afternoon for La Crosse, Houston, and Vernon counties. This line of storms has the potential for both large hail and strong straight-line winds. Hail the size of quarters and winds up to 60 miles an hour are likely as it pushes southeast at around 30 miles an hour. Again, a severe thunderstorm warning continues until 4 p.m. this afternoon for La Crosse, Houston, and Vernon counties. Bear in mind, this cluster of storms has the potential for hail the size of quarters and wind gusts to 60 miles an hour. Strong storms also continue to affect other portions of our listening area. A severe thunderstorm warning continues for Winona, Olmsted, and Fillmore counties until 3:30 p.m. Stay tuned for additional updates. I'm meteorologist Derek Height.

I'm LA Communications meteorologist Derek Height with a severe weather update. A severe thunderstorm warning continues for sections of Fillmore and Winona counties until 3:30 p.m. this afternoon. This storm has the potential for both large hail and strong straight-line winds. Hail the size of quarters and winds up to 60 miles an hour are likely as it pushes east at about 25 miles an hour. Stay tuned for additional updates. I'm meteorologist Derek Height.

0: Don Henley on KVIK 104.7 with his dirty laundry. Isn't that funny if, you know, there's a female piles of dirty laundry and a male pile of dirty laundry? The female pile of clothing is just used once, you know, lightly, gently, nicely. And the pile of guys' laundry is like used, you know, worn a time or two. Or more. And it's literally dirty.
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11: A severe thunderstorm watch continues until 10 p.m. tonight. Cloudy skies expected this afternoon with thunderstorms likely. High temperatures reach up to 81. Winds out of the west, 5 to 10 miles an hour. Slight chance of thunderstorms tonight. Lows dip down to about 58. Partly cloudy skies. I'm meteorologist Derek Height on 104.7 KVIK. Right now, 79.

0: 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You got any pennies at home or in your car or between the couch cushions or something? The U.S., of course, has stopped making new pennies. Congress now considering legislation that would eliminate the nickel. Yes, pennies are gone. I kind of have a love-hate relationship with the penny. It's like I hate carrying change around, especially pennies. But then again, if I'm somewhere and my total at the checkout is $11.02, it's like, oh no, I don't want 98 cents worth of change. So it's great when I have a few pennies that I can take care of that. So yeah, love-hate relationship with the change. All right, so what do you think about getting rid of the nickel now, huh? Yeah, dime for your thoughts.
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KBIK 104.7. Yeah, we still have a decent chance of seeing showers and thunderstorms here and there in the tri-states for the next couple hours anyway, I guess. Rolling Stones on the way. Here's Van Halen on KBIK.

0: Stones with their Honky Tonk Woman. It's KBIK 104.7. Forecast is coming up. Free money, of course, in just a few days here. Sometime on Friday. 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Here's what you need. The golden words. Write them down. Anthem Archery. Northeast Iowa's premier archery pro shop. Okay, hopefully you got that written down. They're open, by the way, today through Friday. Tuesday through Fridays, 10 to 6, Saturdays, 10 to 3. They are in the Industrial Park, right across from Decorah Airport.
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2: NFL media reports that free agent cornerback Terrion Arnold will be placed on the commissioner's exempt list when he signs with a team. He's expected to sign with the Seattle Seahawks. Arnold is facing 8 felony charges in connection with a robbery and kidnapping in Tampa in February. Los Angeles Chargers starting center Tyler Biadasz was carted off the field during today's joint practice with the 49ers due to an apparent leg injury. Biadasz signed a 3-year, $30 million deal with the Chargers during the offseason. The Atlanta Falcons signing edge rusher Za'Darius Smith to a 1-year deal worth up to $8 million. New York Jets running back Breece Hall out 2 to 3 weeks due to a groin injury, but will be ready for the regular season. The Giants signing running back Najee Harris to a 1-year deal and are planning to release receiver Juju Smith-Schuster in a corresponding move.
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9: A severe thunderstorm watch continues until 10 p.m. tonight. Chance of thunderstorms tonight. Otherwise, cloudy skies expected. Lowest level off around 58. Winds out of the west, 5 to 10 miles an hour. Sunshine mixed with clouds at times, with fog in spots early tomorrow. Daytime highs approaching 79. I'm meteorologist Derek Height on 104.7 KVIK. Currently, it's 79 degrees.

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2: Fox News, I'm Tom Graham. Police say they've busted a cocaine trafficking ring that involves students at Penn State University. Fox's Alexis McAdams.
3: More than a dozen people have been charged, including 13 current or former Penn State students. According to law enforcement, they say the suppliers made drug runs to New York and brought back as much as a kilo of cocaine.
2: Investigators say that coke was then sold through off-campus fraternity houses. A federal judge sentencing a suspect convicted of attempting to assassinate Treasury Secretary Scott Bessent, Riley Jane English, also known as Ryan Michael English, to 73 months in prison.
4: At sentencing, the judge said English is a trans woman who has many physical and mental health issues that were made worse by drug use. English has already served about 20 months in prison and will get credit for that time served.
2: Fox's Tanya J. Powers. 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
12: No way.
11: Yes.
12: You've got to be kidding me.
11: They're in their upper 80s, 90, right?
12: I don't know if they're 90, but
11: guess what the title of the album is?
12: Old Duffers.
11: Foreign Tongues. Foreign Tongues.
12: Well, that goes along with what their other albums have been.
11: You know, at their age, everything sounds like a foreign tongue with the battery dying and the hearing aid.
12: Oh, gosh.
11: Yeah.
12: Wow.
11: Foreign Tongues.
12: That's interesting.
11: I know. Maybe it refers to all the groupies Mick Jagger has made out with while on the world tours. Huh? Foreign Tongues. Anyway, watch for that album.
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Hello. We are just about done with the Tuesday workday here. Got Genesis on the way. Foreigner right now. It's Classic Hits, KBIK.

0: 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NASCAR news is next. Forecast, which looks pretty good for the rest of the week here. Queen, Black Sabbath, Denise Williams, and more on the way from KBIK.
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6: 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Intense. Inches predict outcomes. Momentum earned 3 and 4 wide. The 1.5 mile blink and miss what just happened pivotal postseason battleground is back. This time with everything on the line. The Hollywood Casino 400 at Kansas. The chase for the next NASCAR Cup Series champion continues. 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
2: Trackhouse Racing driver Shane Van Gisbergen is among 16 drivers currently in a chase position, two races before that 16-driver field is locked up. Van Gisbergen is 16th in the standings, 50 points to the good over Ryan Preece heading to New Hampshire this weekend. He says the good runs started to occur on a more regular basis last year and have continued through this season.
7: The last third of last year, we really took some steps forward, and I think we've just continued on that. I feel like I'm a lot closer to Ross this year. You know, he's a pretty good benchmark, I think, as a teammate, and I feel like I've been able to match him a lot.
2: Teammate Ross Chastain is 18th in the standings, 83 points behind Van Gisbergen and a chase berth. I'm Kyle Rickey. This is NASCAR Hot Pass on the Motor Racing Network.
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10: A severe thunderstorm watch continues until 10 p.m. tonight. Chance of thunderstorms tonight, otherwise cloudy skies expected. Lowest level off around 58. Winds out of the west, 5 to 10 miles an hour. Sunshine mixed with clouds at times, with fog in spots early tomorrow. Daytime highs approaching 79. I'm meteorologist Derek Hite on 104.7 KVIK. 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

0: 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That song and that group would not exist if it wasn't for Linda. Yeah, when the Beatles were breaking up back in the late 60s, Paul thought he may have been over and done with as a recording artist, but he went through a period of depression and heavy drinking, and his wife Linda encouraged him to keep making music. She was kind of a tough love thing. She said, stop feeling sorry for yourself and make more music. And he certainly did. Lots more music. There you go. Listen to what the man said. Paul McCartney and Wings on KBIK 104.7. Steve Perry is next after the forecast.
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6: A severe thunderstorm watch continues until 10 p.m. tonight. Chance of severe thunderstorms tonight. Otherwise, cloudy skies expected. Lows level off around 58. Westerly winds 5 to 10 miles an hour. Sunshine mixed with clouds at times, with fog in spots early tomorrow. High temperatures reach up to 79. I'm meteorologist Derek Height on 104.7 KVIK. Currently 79.

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1: 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In Wisconsin, it goes all the way to Lake Michigan in several counties. It covers the majority of southwest Minnesota and the majority of northeast Iowa. The watch will be in effect until 10 p.m. tonight. The threats, according to the National Weather Service, are hail of 2-inch diameter possible, scattered wind gust of up to 70 miles per hour, and potential lightning. Again, the National Weather Service has issued a severe thunderstorm watch until 10 p.m. tonight. 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With this information update, I'm Darren Swenson.
2: 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Helms Funeral Home handling arrangements for Mavis Fry. Mass of Christian burial for Carol C.J. Lensing, age 76, of Decorah, will be held Friday morning at 11 at St. Benedict's Catholic Church in Decorah. Friends will greet the family at a luncheon following the service at the church. Helms Funeral Home handling arrangements for C.J. Lensing. Memorial services for Carol Lang, age 86, of Harmony, will be held at 11 on Saturday morning at St. Matthew's Lutheran Church in Granger. Visitation begins at 10 on Saturday morning at the church. Schmelzer Funeral Home in Harmony assisting the family of Carol Lang. Funeral service for Isaac Vick, age 19, of Spring Grove, will be held at 1 on Saturday afternoon at Trinity Lutheran Church in Spring Grove. Visitation is from 4 to 7 on Friday at the church. The Mangus Funeral Home in Mabel assisting with arrangements for Isaac Vick.
3: Fox News, I'm John Saucier. President Trump claiming on social media that the United States was not in talks with Iran regarding the Strait of Hormuz. He says it's open and operating. Well, speaking in Lansing, Michigan, House Speaker Mike Johnson explained why he still supports the U.S. strikes against Iran.
4: We had to act. Iran was on the verge of having nuclear capability. The largest state sponsor of terrorism could not be allowed to do that.
3: Well, the Senate expected to vote on a bipartisan bill to regulate the monetization of college sports once lawmakers return in September. West Virginia Republican Senator Shelley Moore Capito, speaking of Fox Business Network's Darren Botello, says she supports the bill as a way to protect student athletes.
5: As somebody who's raised three children all the way through their, you know, college years, stability in those years are critically important. And I think that's what we want. And that's what the fan wants.
3: The Big Ten Conference, the Southeastern Conference, they've released a joint statement saying they did not support this bill. 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
1: Good afternoon from Riser Financial Services. This is the closing market report for Tuesday, August 18th. The Dow Jones Industrial Average was down 116 points today, closing at 53,343. The S&P 500 was down 53 points today, closing at 7,692. The NASDAQ was down 355 points today, closing at 26,290. The following are some stocks of local interest. Hawaiian Energy was down 37 cents per share, closing at $69.98. Donaldson's was down 71 cents per share, closing at $93.97. Marriott was up 76 cents per share, closing at $357.33. Pepsi was up $1.89 per share, closing at $140.13. Stanley Black & Decker was down $1.19 per share, closing at $98.90. UPS was down 9 cents per share, closing at $101.93. And Walmart was up 87 cents per share, closing at $115.20. 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

KBIK 104.7, that little red Corvette. Yeah, I don't drive anything that I have to shoehorn into, you know. I need a little more room between me and the windshield. Thank you very much. Here's Billy Joel.

0: Huey Lewis in the News, KBIK 104.7. I'm Joe Casper. Oh, a lot of good stuff on the way yet. Loverboy, Aerosmith, Badfinger, Blondie, ZZ Top, and so much more. Lots of good classic hits on the way here after a Tuesday work day. Put the wraps on that. 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
10: A severe thunderstorm watch continues until 10 p.m. tonight. Chance of severe thunderstorms tonight, otherwise cloudy skies expected. Lowest dip down to about 58. West winds 5 to 10 miles an hour. Daytime highs approaching 79, with fog in spots early tomorrow. Sunshine mixed with clouds at times. I'm meteorologist Eric Height on 104.7 KVIK. Right now, 79.

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KBIK 104.7. I'm Joe Casper. Hope you're doing all right. Looks like a nice week weather-wise for the rest of the week here. Maybe a little rain Thursday night. Other than that, looks high and dry for the most part. Blondie is on KBIK.

0: ZZ Top on KBIK 104.7. All right, Friday. Thinking about that already? Yeah, you could win that cash on Friday. Sometime, 6 a.m. to 6 p.m., you could win 104.70 in free money. Gotta have the golden words, though, which are Anthem Archery, Northeast Iowa's premier archery pro shop. And now is the time to get geared up for hunting season. Big discounts happening right now. And they're in the industrial park right across from Decorah Airport. Anthem Archery.
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9: 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The Marching Bears Hike is coming up on Saturday, August 22nd at 9:30. 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Meet the ranger at the day use area along Highway 76 and the Mississippi River. The hike is approximately 4 mile round trip with a steep incline to get to the top of the bluffs. The Marching Bears Hike at Harper's Ferry FG Mounds National Monument, Saturday, August 22nd.
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12: A severe thunderstorm watch continues until 10 p.m. tonight. Lows dip down to about 58 tonight under partly cloudy skies with a slight chance of severe thunderstorms. Winds out of the west, 5 to 10 miles an hour. Sunshine mixed with clouds at times with fog early tomorrow. Highs around 79. I'm meteorologist Eric Height on 104.7 KVIK. Currently, it's 77 degrees.

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4: Here comes Kurt Busch out of turn number four, coming down to the flag stand. The white flag waves for him. One more lap around, and he can put it in victory lane. He goes to turn one.
5: Final time now for Kurt Busch, looking to sweep the season in New Hampshire and make a major statement of the chase for the championship. Kurt Busch right on the bottom, off turn two for the final time.
6: Running unchallenged on the back straightaway. The driver of Kurt Busch down into turn number three, into the corner for the final time, has some 20 car lengths between himself and Matt Kenseth, heading for the checkered flag.
7: Kurt Busch won here in July. He follows it up with a win here today in the Sylvania 300, scoring his 11th career NASCAR Nextel Cup Series victory.
8: I said it just sarcastically, thinking that we could have come out of here with the points lead. There's so much work ahead of us, and this was a great effort to be able to pull this car back the same way and not run it at Richmond. We wanted to run it last week, but this one wouldn't have held any more gas than last week. But last week's done. We're on to the chase, and we got week two coming up at Dover.
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9: Hello, everybody. Welcome to another edition of NASCAR Live here on the Motor Racing Network. Mike Bagley and the entire MRN crew here with you after a great weekend of tough short track racing at Richmond Raceway in Virginia. Now the sport heads north to the Granite State for a visit to the 1 mile oval of the New Hampshire Motor Speedway. Coming up on tonight's show, with the postseason looming, Ryan Preece, who is on the outside looking into the chase, will stop by. This Saturday, the Tough Trucks of NASCAR enter the final race of the season before their chase begins. Kurt Becker will set the scene as it's a crucial event for the series. Chase Briscoe's crew chief James Small will join us to preview New Hampshire. Connor Zillage has made headlines this week. We'll visit that news as he'll begin a new journey with a new home in 2028. We'll relive an unprecedented moment in NASCAR history, and it's 8-18-26. It's Kyle Busch Day. We'll relive a Kyle Loudon winning moment. But first, let's relive all of the action from Saturday night in Richmond with the new NASCAR Live Backtracks.
10: Good luck tonight, guys. Thanks for the fast car. For a long night. 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Good luck, everybody. Have fun. Be safe.
11: Have fun in there. 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Let's make it happen.
12: Ryan Blaney on the inside lane. Chase Briscoe goes topside. A Ford and a Toyota. Off turn number four, green flag goes in the air, and the NASCAR Cup Series is underway in Richmond.
9: Trying to find an advantage for one or the other here in the opening laps between Ryan Blaney and Chase Briscoe, and there's none to be had. Those cars evenly matched, and Dave, they're being equally driven off turn two.
5: Boy, they sure are. A couple of drivers right now that just will not turn loose of their hopes for the lead here in the early going. Blaney down low. Briscoe up high. Again, too close to call as they hit turn three.
12: Get Josh Berry a bag of popcorn. He's enjoying the show just like the rest of us. From position number three, he's going to give up a couple of car lengths just to continue to watch it. Looks like Ryan Blaney on the bottom is trying to slide up to clear Briscoe.
5: Briscoe bobbled a bit coming off turn number four. That was the difference. Blaney gets away with the lead. Chase Briscoe will fall back in line in second. Josh Berry right on his back bumper third.
9: And exhale.
13: Tight, real tight door. Off your half. Still to your right rear. Still bumper. Still there. Still there. Bumper clear. Clear. Back right rear. Still clear. Clear off all the way. Good job now.
9: Ryan Blaney gets a good launch off turn four, and he will come to the green and white checkered flag, and he will win stage one of the Cookout 400.
12: Blaney waits till late in the zone to get back on the throttle, but he did not scare away Chase Briscoe. He's up to the task on the outside lane, still side by side.
5: Denny Hamlin jumps to the bottom. That'll be a challenge for the number three position. Has to back out of it as he runs out of real estate. Chase Briscoe around the outside. He'll take the lead down the back straightaway and into turn three.
9: Briscoe goes to the point. Josh Berry gets into Bubba Wallace. He'll drive him at the racetrack. They hang on to their race cars, but a little bumping and grinding going on. Coming off turn number four at the conclusion of lap 80.
14: Lap number 124. Jason, looks like the Wood Brothers car's
5: in. Bubba on the back straightaway. One car spins at hard to discern the number right now. Everybody jumps to the bottom of the racetrack, and everybody gets it cleared at the exit of turn two.
14: Zane Smith going for a spin off turn two. Caution flag is flying in the middle of a cycle of green flag pit stops.
12: Carson Hocevar got in the back of Kyle Larson. A lot of smoke flew in turn three. By the time they got back to turn one, Larson got into the back of Hocevar and shipped him up the racetrack. For the moment, Dave, it looks like they're going to settle things down.
5: Well, maybe they think they're even, although that usually doesn't work out that way. Usually the last guy that got nailed thinks he still owes you one, even if the score is even.
14: With lap traffic directly ahead, battle for the lead side by side, lap 172.
5: Logano thought about wedging it to the bottom, but thought again about it. Here they come, down the back straightaway, heading for turn number three. Three wide around the Cole Custer car. Joey Logano to the bottom goes to the lead.
12: With Kyle Larson coming to pit lane, Logano will take over the top spot.
14: Green and white checkered flag is waving. Stage two of the Cookout 400 is over, and Joey Logano will win it.
5: Round and round they go for the lead. Finally, a verdict. Chase Frisco around the outside. He will take the number one spot. Logano falls in line right on his back bumper second.
12: And the caution flag is flying for a problem in front of Dave Moody.
5: Carson Hocevar came off turn number two, and I don't know if he got a piece of the outside wall or not. But either way, that car just dropped slow down to a very slow speed, coasted down the back straightaway. I think wanted to get to pit road, but could not get there. His car has come to a stop just off the outside wall, about 75 yards or so from the entrance to pit road.
15: It's funny, shifted it. Stay top right here if it's not running. Just stay top. All right, get down. No, stay safe. Stay top. You're slow. Too slow. Get into the corner if you can. Just get away from him. Caution's out. Load up.
14: Let's see if the intensity picks up again like it has all night on these restarts. Green flag is up. We're back at it. Chase Frisco up to the gearbox. Here's Joey Logano to his right elbow. They flank out two and three wide off the end of the front straightaway behind them.
5: Frisco launched very early in the restart zone. It got him an advantage, and it will get him the lead as they go three wide. Make it four wide down the back straightaway. Josh Berry gets bounced around. Tyler Reddick shoots the gap. Goes all the way to fifth place.
12: What a strong move by Tyler Reddick. Side by side at Richmond Raceway with 39 laps to go.
5: Battle for the lead is hot and heavy. Michael McDowell, a lap car, but a fast lap car. He's been on pit road more recently than the leaders. Joey Logano to the outside will gun down Chase Frisco. Oh, they're both coming to pit road, and Frisco almost spun it out and walked up the brake.
14: Joey Logano is in front of Jason.
16: Final set of Goodyear Racing Eagles set to go on that race car. Paul Wolf called them in. Right side work complete. They whip the jack around. They'll go off on the left side. Joey Logano finishing up work here for the final set of Goodyear Racing Eagles for the stretch run. Steve Poser.
17: Chase Frisco is in. Going to be four tires. Sunoco Racing Field. Austin Cindric is in. Ty Gibbs is in as well. Back to the Frisco pit stop. Left side tires off. Left side tires on. Still it yields and let it go out. They go out. Joey Logano and Chase Frisco go out side by side.
12: Side by side as they exit the pit lane, but Logano gets on the hammer after they get rid of the pit road speed. Logano through the gearbox. Logano opens up three, four car lengths on Chase Frisco. Logano getting away.
15: So they're the 19. Door. All you want them. Quarter, bumper. Hit this time. Inside of you, the 19, going to 7. Now, ready and go. 5 back on track, the 4. Exit is clear. Exit is clear, 38 to go. 2 back, 19.
18: Go.
15: All the way out here, follow his pace. Clear pit lane. Got 1 coming at speed, 4 back. 3, 2, track's all yours. Coming back to 37 to go here. Shoot the 22.
14: Joey Logano with the lap car of Ty Dillon separating himself and Christopher Bell in what will be a race for the lead with 25 laps to go.
5: And this isn't even going to be a fight. He goes to the outside, blows around the lap car, blows around the race leader. Joey Logano back to the lead. Chase Frisco now looking to bypass Bell for second.
12: Shannon Bednarik on top of the flag stand puts the white flag in the air. One more trip around the Richmond Raceway. It's either going to be Joey Logano or Chase Frisco. They're back in turn number two.
5: Frisco giving it all he's got, but he's got a lot of daylight to get rid of. Final time down the back straightaway. Joey Logano, two car lengths up on Chase Frisco as he heads for the checker.
14: Chase Briscoe sends it deep into turn number three. Giving it all she's got, but it's not going to be enough. Here comes Joey Logano off turn number four. The checkered flag is waving, and Joey Logano has won the Cookout 400 at Richmond Raceway. He becomes a three-time Richmond winner.
18: Yeah, that's again, baby. We're on it now, boys. Hell yeah. Good job, guys. Good car. Good call. Way to dig.
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9: Welcome back to NASCAR Live. Berlin, Connecticut native Ryan Preece is pulling double duty this weekend at the Magic Mile. Not only will the RFK Racing driver compete in Sunday's NASCAR Cup Series race, Ryan is also taking on NASCAR Whelen Modified Tour duties this weekend at the place he considers his home track. Our Kyle Ricci caught up with the 35-year-old ahead of a very busy weekend.
24: I want to ask you first off how the family is and have they adapted to the new, what has been dubbed, Flower Power Dually. I saw it being sprayed with bubbles earlier this week.
25: Yeah, it is something. My daughter loves it, and that's what stopped me from peeling all the vinyl and all of that off. But, you know, she's enjoyed it. Everybody else has enjoyed it. And why not? Why not kind of run with it? So we're all doing great. Yesterday, when I did come home in my Flower Power truck, my daughter did get extremely excited, and her bubble machine was certainly a nice touch. So it's been a good week, you know, to kick off New Hampshire Motor Speedway week.
24: That obviously came about part of like a bit of a prank war with you and your teammate, Chris Buescher. I feel like the duo of you and Chris is unmatched in the garage. I mean, what makes you two click? I know there's no such thing as the perfect teammate, but you're pretty darn close.
25: Yeah, I don't know. To be honest with you, maybe our personalities just kind of work well together in a way that Chris is, you know, he's got this very mellow Texas, you know, he's very calm, relaxed, and I'm very high strung, Northeast, every bit of it. So, you know, for me, I feel like there's a good amount of respect, as well as just we get along. We're easy to get along with. And, you know, as much as Chris and I joke back and forth with each other, Brad, certainly we get along really well with Brad. And so it's just honestly everything that we have going at RFK, we're working towards the goal of winning. But I feel like the three of us, We don't hurt the company when we're racing against each other. We try to race each other with a level of respect, and if we see one another coming, you know, we don't hurt the company. So it makes it a great working relationship as well.
24: Win could come this weekend at New Hampshire Motor Speedway, a track that you know well. You'll be pulling double duty there at the Magic Mile this weekend, but triple duty here in New England. I feel like you're always busy whenever you come back up north. Kind of run us through what your week looks like just leading up to Sunday's Cup race.
25: Yeah, I mean, I live for weeks like this. I'm much older now, I'm 35. First when I was, you know, 18, 19 years old and running around New England, racing all these different cars. But yeah, so I'll fly up tomorrow or Wednesday and kind of prepare the race car with my father and get the modified ready. And then going into Thursday, I'm going to be racing a ACT style late model, actually in DJ Shaw's late model at Thunder Road for the Governor's Cup. So that's something I did, I want to say 4 or 5 years ago. And I think we ended up seventh or eighth, somewhere around there. And we're going to try and better that. So that'll be nice. Then once the race is over, drive on over across over to New Hampshire Motor Speedway, because I'm going to be practicing qualifying the modified on Friday, which then will lead into Saturday and Sunday with the Cup Series, where we'll be racing the modified tour race on Saturday and racing the Cup Series race on Sunday, and throw in a little, we're going to a Boston Red Sox game on Friday at Fenway Park. So that'll be a good time going to the Green Monster. And yeah, we got a busy week ahead.
24: Which only makes sense, being Roush, Fenway, Keselowski Racing. And that's as close as the series gets to Fenway Park. Mentioned the modified on Saturday, your former winner at the Magic Mile. Oh, what makes that race so fun? We often hear from fans it's the race of the weekend. Is it as much fun behind the wheel as it is from where we watch on the other side of the fence?
25: If your car is driving really well, it is. But Kyle, much like you know, when you end up, you know, sometimes you don't have your car where you need to be, or you show up to the go-kart track and you get the cart that's slow, right? And when your car is right, and you're able to, you know, dice it up and do the slingshot pass and basically use the draft to help you. Yeah, it's a lot of fun. I love it. So it makes it tough, but it's a game of chess, and I always enjoy going to do it. So hopefully we'll have a pretty sporty race car and hopefully dice it up with some of those guys.
24: I don't anticipate Saturday's modified race carrying much over to Sunday's NASCAR Cup Series race, but I'm sure you learned a thing or two at the Richmond Raceway last week, 3/4 mile oval compared to the mile this week. Is there anything that you can bring over into this Sunday?
25: You know, the way Richmond, just the fall off and really what Richmond has become with strategies, tire, everything, it's become a fun short track, one that you see all these different strategies playing out. But yeah, New Hampshire's a little bit different. New Hampshire is very, very much, restarts are extremely important. What I also like about New Hampshire is for years and years and years, everybody always said New Hampshire was a one-lane racetrack. Well, every year I go back to watch, you know, the previous year's race, and what I notice is it is getting wider and wider and wider. And you'll have guys that run the bottom, but you'll have guys that'll run the third lane. And, you know, you can make speed kind of doing both. So it'll be interesting to see how the tire is on how it, you know, is wearing out, and see if we'll have some fall off to where you'll have guys short pitting or doing some of those things. But I'm hopeful that we'll have a really fast Mohawk Northeast Ford Mustang Dark Horse and, you know, be in contention all day.
24: Where's the mindset right now with two to go, 17th in points, right there on the edge, as you have been for much of the second half of the season, with two to go? Does anything change these next 2 weeks for the team, for you behind the wheel?
25: We need to win. I think winning takes care of a lot of it. So with the drivers or the crew chief or the car owner's points were 25 out of 16th, which, to be honest with you, I think is more than doable. We just need to go execute at New Hampshire. We need to do what we had the potential of doing at Richmond if that caution didn't come out and kind of put us a lap down. So yeah, I've said this in other interviews, where the majority of my career, my back's been against the wall and I've had to fight my way out, and this is no different. So I'm completely fine with doing that, and we're gonna try and do it at the home track. So that'll be a good one.
24: Do you care about where your competition is on the track? Say Shane Van Gisbergen, who's 16th over these next 2 weeks, and what they're doing and what their strategy may or may not be.
25: I can't control it. So the only thing I can control is how our car's running, the communication that I have with Derek and those guys, and that's what I'm going to focus on. So, yeah, I feel like New Hampshire Motor Speedway, Daytona, you know, these are places that have a special place in my heart, so to speak. New Hampshire, definitely, but Daytona is really, really just forced its way in there. So it would be nice after having a few tough breaks at Daytona International Speedway to go there and have a good memory.
24: Final question for you. No matter what happens these next 12 or 2 weeks, you have 2027 buttoned up. That announcement came out about a week or so ago. How nice is it have next year secured so early before the end of this season?
25: Well, I feel like that's the direction of our sport. I mean, I almost feel like it's late now because you look at Connor Zilich, who just announced his 2028 plans a year and a half early. I don't know, but, you know, for me, that's kind of been the MO of my career is always year after year after year. And it is extremely taxing on you. But, you know, you saw how we started at the beginning of the year. We were able to win the Clash and we had some ups, we had some downs. And right now we need to just focus on trying to get the driver's points in the chase as well as the owner's points in the chase. And from there, you know, just I feel like we can go out these last X amount of races and execute and have a great end of the season, which will carry momentum into next year. So that's the focus right now.
24: As always, thanks for joining us and best of luck at all three of your events in New England here this weekend.
25: Thanks, man. I appreciate it.
9: Thank you, Kyle. Coming up, Kurt Becker breaks down everything that's at stake for the NASCAR Craftsman Truck Series ahead of this weekend's race in New Hampshire.
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9: Welcome back to NASCAR Live. As NASCAR heads to New Hampshire this weekend, one race remains before the chase begins for the NASCAR Craftsman Truck Series. So when drivers crank their engines Saturday, a lot is at stake for numerous competitors. Kurt Becker is here to paint the picture of what's on the line this weekend.
2: With one race remaining before the NASCAR Craftsman Truck Series chase field is set, the pressure is about as high as it gets heading to New Hampshire Motor Speedway. While six drivers have already secured their spots in the 10-driver championship field, four positions are still up for grabs, and there is plenty of drama surrounding the cut line.
6: Nose to tail, both trucks sliding around turn 15. Riggs looks briefly to the inside of Tyler Reif. Nothing doing there. Oh, and Reif overshoots the chicane. He cuts the corner. See how NASCAR gets it, and now Lane Riggs gets by Tyler Reif. Lane Riggs leads the field to turn 16.
7: Checkered flag is in the air, and Lane Riggs, a last lap pass.
12: class will win the Navy 250 Forged by the Sea at Naval Base Coronado.
7: At the top of the standings, Lane Riggs continues to set the pace. Riggs enters New Hampshire with 753 points, 61 ahead of Caden Honeycutt. Riggs has 5 wins this season, including a dominant victory at Indianapolis Raceway Park, where he led 198 of 200 laps. He has also been remarkably consistent, finishing outside the top 20 just once over a 7-race stretch heading into August. The number 34 team has been the benchmark for much of this season, and Riggs now has a chance to clinch the number 1 seed before the chase begins. Honeycutt is the other driver who has already established himself as a legitimate championship favorite. He sits second in the standings, and he just made a major statement at Richmond by dominating the Black's Tire 250. Honeycutt led 225 of 250 laps, swept the stages, and earned the maximum 76 points.
5: Last time, off turn 2 to the back straightaway, he has been Superman in a field full of Clark Kents today. No challenge all day long, no challenge in turn 3. Caden Honeycutt looking for the checkered.
12: Off turn number 4 smoothly, and indeed, checkered flag flies. Caden Honeycutt wins the Black's Tire 250 at Richmond Raceway.
7: The rest of the drivers already locked into the chase are Chandler Smith, Christian Eckes, Gio Ruggiero, and Ty Majeski. Smith is third in the standings with 603 points, followed by Eckes at 541, Ruggiero at 519, and Majeski at 471. With Riggs and Honeycutt, those 6 drivers are guaranteed to be part of this year's championship fight, meaning the only question for them as they head for New Hampshire is where they will be seated when the chase begins. And then there is the battle around the cut line. Grant Enfinger is 7th with 439 points and is in excellent shape after finishing 5th at Richmond. Enfinger is a near lock for a chase berth after the veteran driver and his CR7 Motorsports team gained valuable points through both stages and used an aggressive pit strategy to protect their position. Ben Rhodes is 8th with 427 points, Daniel Hemric is 9th with 409, and Tyler Ankrum currently occupies the final chase position with 394. Ankrum has a 20-point cushion over the cut line, but he knows better than anyone that nothing is safe until the checkered flag falls at New Hampshire.
8: I've had pretty proud moments of me, of myself and my team this year. You know, we've had a lot of adversity internally, externally, on the racetrack, off the racetrack, and we have had moments where we've been able to rise above. We have not done a good job evolving with the package that we've been running this year, that NASCAR has changed, specifically with the no ride height rules. We've struggled with it a little bit, but we've been able to pivot. We've been able to make big swings to try to find something, and we have done a good job of that in that aspect.
7: The biggest mover and one of the biggest stories heading into New Hampshire is Stuart Friesen, who entered Richmond 8 points above the elimination line before a tire issue sent his Toyota hard into the turn 1 wall late in the race.
12: Trouble turn number 1, hard into the outside wall is Stuart Friesen. Friesen rockets up the racetrack, pounds the safer barrier in turn number 1, and the Hardy's caution flies with 35 laps to go. Heartbreak for Stuart Friesen, talking about racing Tyler Ankrum for that last spot in the chase.
7: He finished last and dropped 20 points below the cut line. Friesen now has 1 race in which to make up that deficit and keep his chase hopes alive. Right behind Friesen is Jake Garcia, just 21 points below the cut line. Brendan Queen is 47 points out, Andres Perez is 49 back, Tanner Gray is 59 out, and Justin Haley is 70 points behind. With a maximum of 76 points available in a Truck Series race, all 6 remain mathematically alive heading into New Hampshire. So, as the NASCAR Craftsman Truck Series heads to New Hampshire, the picture is clear. Riggs and Honeycutt are fighting for the number 1 chase seed. Smith, Eckes, Ruggiero, and Majeski are already safely in. And Enfinger, Rhodes, Hemric, and Ankrum are trying to protect their positions. Meanwhile, Friesen, Garcia, and the rest of the drivers below the line are chasing the 4 remaining spots. The regular season is almost over, and the road to the Truck Series Championship is about to get even more intense.
9: Thank you, Kurt. That feature was brought to you by Whelan Engineering, providers of the official warning lights of NASCAR. 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Coming up, we'll hear from Chase Briscoe's crew chief, James Small.
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15: Side by side into one. Zilich trying to get the advantage up high. Puts the squeeze on Eric Almirola. Connor Zilich by half a car length off turn two.
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9: Joe Gibbs Racing Crew Chief James Small joins us when we continue. 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
9: 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New Hampshire Motor Speedway presents a unique challenge on the NASCAR Cup Series schedule. With a flat technical layout and a lot of history, execution will be key when the field takes the green. Chase Briscoe's crew chief James Small joins Steve Post and Todd Gordon on MRN Crew Call to preview this weekend's events.
26: So as you sit right now, fifth in points, and I feel like that's kind of a virtual ceiling. Mathematically not, but you're 100 and some points behind fourth as you look at it. How do you attack the next two weekends? Does it put you kind of defensive?
27: I don't think I ever go in defensive. It's not my style.
26: I love it.
27: Yeah. I think this weekend is just a matter of going there and trying to do what we've done the last couple or the last, six or seven, just mm-hmm. trying execute, qualify well, score as many points as possible. I feel like, if there's a situation where we don't have a car capable of winning the race and, we have to be conservative in terms of, points and, primarily against the 20 and the 9 car and those guys, then maybe we have to assess that and take that. But, I think if we can come out of this weekend, in a good position, you can breathe a little easier going into Daytona because that's just going to be a complete unknown. And, even if you go there with a 30 or 40 point gap back to sixth, nothing's a given there. It's going to be very interesting, and I'm sure, everybody else is feeling the same.
28: James, we start off the weekend in New Hampshire with 50 minutes of practice, a couple of sets of tires. We did this at Iowa. We went back to what we've been doing at Richmond. Just first off, your thoughts on being able to do that and what that means for a crew chief and a team like you guys.
27: Yeah, I've said this on the record before. I don't love it, but, we'll deal with it. I was happy with one set of tires in 20 minutes. Especially if you can be in group two, I think, you add that first set, the track's still very different to what you're going to experience on Sunday. I think we have a really good understanding of what we need to do, for a race setup versus practice, just the accumulation of experience with this car in different conditions. But, go and get more laps, burn more fuel, and drive around. So, But yeah, it's the same for everybody. So, you know, I guess the guys in Group 1 and, you know, the rookies are getting more laps as well. So it's a benefit for them.
26: Yeah, interesting. Interesting take on it. I figured every racer wanted more practice.
28: Denny well, Hamlin had a media availability this weekend, and he sounded just like James. Of course, that's Denny Hamlin, too. Yeah,
27: I would argue I'd love more practice if we could work on the car. You know, when we're in a box, we can't change anything. So it's just, you know, at that point, what are we doing? So
26: I agree. And I would and I'm going to keep politicking this one for all I can, which is about no value. But I'd like to see you get another set of shocks that you could preset. So you've got at least some spring options and some options you can play to if you're going to have a 50-minute practice.
27: Yeah, something like that would be ideal. Or at least, you know, leave the assembly in the car and you can pull the bottom off and slide a new spring on and adjust the rounds, you know, if they're worried about that. And, you know, and the other thing is just, I think we have to be mindful. We're adding all these 50-minute practices and just the issues we have at short tracks with brakes and brake shake and, you know, running the extra laps, you know, a fear of mine is going to Gateway and we're going to pound away around there for 50 minutes with this new package and then go into the race. And, you know, we've seen brake issues there before, you know. So yeah, there's a lot of things I think we need to think about it. Maybe not this year, but at least for 2027.
26: That's fascinating.
28: Very fair and fascinating.
26: I love the insight to that. Yeah. All right. Give me some insight here. Your history at New Hampshire has been fast. I feel like you understand this place. What's it take to be good there?
27: Well, you know, we're lucky. We're blessed with a great driver, Martin. You know, he was exceptional around there. But, you know, you need to be able to roll the center really well, carry that speed, get rotated, and still have that late exit drive off. And, you know, the ability to move around and run some different lines and cross the seams, you know, they generally upset the car a lot. But yeah, it's just, you know, the main thing is just being able to turn. You know, you've got to turn and roll speed. If you're tight there, you're going to go nowhere. So, yeah, and then obviously the challenge, you have the bumps, you know, into turn three there, which is another thing. So always, you know, being great over there is, you know, always a big benefit.
26: It seems like you talked about running different lanes. We used to put PJ1 down in a couple different places to get the racetrack where you could race different places. They quit doing that four or five years ago. And it seems like this place has got wider and wider. Like I rewatched a little bit of last year's show and guys were actually straddling above the asphalt patch in the corners. It was like four lanes wide. What's driving that?
27: Yeah, I think there's still some level of residual PJ1. We've seen it on some of these other tracks. It never truly goes away. And then, you know, you also get the rubber build up through the race, you know, down it gets, you know, gets slicker down there as well. You know, the guys running lower and, you know, they're just going to move up out of it. You know, and I think, you know, just getting that little bit of clean air is also a benefit with this car as well. So, you know, there's multiple factors at play and it'll be interesting. I think, you know, Sunday's probably going to be a little bit cooler if it's not raining at certain points. So It'll be interesting. It still widens out as much as it did last year. So we'll just have to see what Sunday's weather brings us.
26: I got one other. All four JGR cars clenched in the chase. How does that affect what the next 2 weeks look like preparing for the chase?
27: Honestly, it doesn't. You know, we have our plan, we have our rotation. You know, it just is a well-oiled machine here. You know, nothing really changes, and we take every race the same. You know, everyone's as important as the next. And you know, obviously, we're still in battles here to try and get seated. So, you know, the 20 and us, you know, battling, you know, the Hendrick cars there and, you know, Ty's still in a battle there. You know, he fell back on the weekend, but ideally he would, you know, wind up second behind Denny here and be better, you know, better for the playoffs there. So I keep calling them the playoffs, don't I? The chase.
26: We do too.
28: Yeah.
26: That's all of us.
27: So anyway, but just same old around here. And yeah, we're all looking forward to getting to Darlington.
9: 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Coming up, Connor Zilich discusses his future in the NASCAR Cup Series.
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9: Connor Zilich will have a new home at the start of 2028. You will hear from him next. 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
2: Welcome back to NASCAR Live. After a ton of speculation over the last few weeks, it is now official. Connor Zilich has announced he will be competing with Hendrick Motorsports in the Ally Racing number 48 Chevrolet at the beginning of the 2028 NASCAR Cup Series season. Here's Connor on his decision to join HMS.
3: This is a dream come true to me to race for Hendrick Motorsports and get this opportunity. I'm grateful for Mr. and Mrs. Hendrick, Jeff Gordon, Jeff Andrews, Chad Knaus, everybody at Hendrick Motorsports who believed in me enough to give me this opportunity. Obviously, the 48 has a legacy, and it's one that I can't wait to carry on and continue to build my own story with Hendrick Motorsports and everyone involved. It's going to be awesome, and I can't wait for the opportunity to come in 2028. But yeah, I'm also grateful for Justin Marks and Trackhouse Racing. You know, I wouldn't be here today without them. And Justin took a chance on me when I was 16 and not many people knew who I was and then gave me my first shot in the Cup Series as well. And I'll be forever grateful for what you did for me and what your team has done for me as well. And we still have a lot of work to do together, a lot of wins to chase. And I can't wait for that and next season. So thank you guys. Can't wait for 2028 with Hendrick Motorsports, but thank you.
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12: Hey, would you hang up on the Pope if he called?
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0: I heard this story. At his bank. It's so good.
12: Yeah, Pope Leo. Can you imagine? He has revealed that he was hung up by a customer service rep at his bank while placing a call. The customer service rep could believe it was the Pope.
0: Yeah, I would probably hang. I mean, yeah. To be honest, Les, if somebody called here and said this was Pope Leo, I'd say, ha-ha, see you later.
12: Yeah, he said he would have gone to the bank in his vehicle, but guess what? The Pope mobile will not fit.
0: Won't fit the clearance.
12: The drive-thru.
0: It's like a 13-foot clearance.
12: Yeah.
0: Pope mobile's 15.
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2: Welcome back to NASCAR Live. 25 years ago, it was supposed to be a Sunday in September. Instead, the 2001 New Hampshire 300 became a Friday in November, a race moved by events that would change the country forever and left their mark on NASCAR in the process. Our Tim Catalfamo is here with the story of one of the most unique races in NASCAR Cup Series history.

0: The year 2001 was an unprecedented season in NASCAR history for numerous reasons. The year began with two brand new television partners that put a massive spotlight on the sport. However, in the opening race of the season, the sport tragically dealt with the loss of Dale Earnhardt. The season also had many more abnormalities. The terrorist attacks on September 11, 2001 forced the postponement of the race originally scheduled for that weekend at the New Hampshire Motor Speedway. With no more off weekends, NASCAR made the choice to reschedule the race for November 23rd, the week after the originally slated season finale at Atlanta Motor Speedway. What made the date even more unique was it happened to fall the day after Thanksgiving. Why a Friday, you may ask? The sanctioning body chose Black Friday to give them extra wiggle room should they deal with any inclement weather, which being November in northern New England was not out of the question. Joe Moore and Barney Hall welcomed listeners to one of the more unique broadcasts in MRN history.
1: Welcome to our Thanksgiving special, the final race of the year, a week later than it should have been, here today at New Hampshire International Speedway. It's been a very busy day already. I just was mentioning the fact that it seemed like we just got here. Well, we did. We checked in this morning. The teams unloaded the cars this morning, did practice this morning. They've done all the adjusting they're going to be able to do, and now already we're ready to go racing. It's quite an unusual situation, Barney.
2: It really is to be racing this late in the season, Joe. But I'll tell you one thing you find out real quick when you go through that garage area this morning, how versatile these teams really are. I think if it was down to 10 degrees, they'd find some way to go racing because they're just that good at what they do.
0: Because of these unique circumstances, the lineup for the race was set by the point standings, but not those standings following the season finale at Atlanta. They reverted back to the standings as how they looked following Richmond, which was originally supposed to be the race before New Hampshire. The pole sitter didn't change, however, as the newly crowned Winston Cup champion Jeff Gordon led the field to the green flag.
2: Down to the line, they come off turn number four, green flag goes in the air, and we are underway. On the break, Jeff Gordon comes up through the gearbox and will get away just by a car length. Ricky Rudd says, if you're going to that corner that way, I'm going in right behind you.
0: Gordon dealt with an early challenge from the rookie of the year, Kevin Harvick.
3: Further ahead, a challenge for the lead. Kevin Harvick goes to the inside of Jeff Gordon. Now he leaves the inside lane open for Gordon on the back stretch.
4: Kevin Harvick has the lead and begins to pull away on the back straightaway.
1: Gordon dives to the inside of the racetrack. Going for the lead once again, Jeff Gordon goes back to the front of the pack on lap number three.
0: The race was halted for the first time just over 30 miles in when Michael Waltrip cut a tire.
4: Michael Waltrip with a cut right front tire on the Napa Auto Parts machine. Tried to get it slowed down at the entrance of turn three, could not do it, drifted up the banking, tagged the outside retaining wall, kept the car pointed in the right direction, and he's on his way to pit road.
0: Sterling Marlin proved to be a contender getting to the front during that stint of the race, but Gordon was hungry to still prove he was the man to beat.
2: Jeff Gordon was all over Sterling Marlin there. He took the lead away going off into turn number one. He made it look very easy down in front of Kurt Becker.
3: Very strong move by Gordon coming off the end of the front straightaway, and already, Barty, he's been able to break away by a couple of car lengths over Sterling Marlin.
0: This portion of the race was a great comparison to Gordon's entire 2001 season. It was dominant as the DuPont Chevrolet paced the field for nearly 200 consecutive laps, taking things into the closing stages of the race. However, a Ricky Craven crash late in the going, bringing out the yellow flag, was just what the rest of the field needed.
4: Trouble in turn four. Ricky Craven, damage on the right front corner. The tire is down and he is in the wall.
0: There were multiple strategy calls during pit stops under the yellow. Sterling Marlin and Robbie Gordon both took two tires, leapfrogging them to the front, while Gordon exited the pits in fourth. This call worked out well, but not so much for Marlin. The question then became, could Robbie Gordon hold off the 2001 series champion, Jeff Gordon, for his first Cup victory?
1: Here he goes, breaking down low, at least looking for a chance in turn one.
3: Robbie Gordon tries to get up alongside of Jeff Gordon. At the same time, Gordon tries to hold him off and find a way to get by Robert Presley.
4: Jeff Gordon, for the first time this afternoon, has got more company than he would like. Here comes Gordon, diving to the inside. Can't find room as Jeff chucks him down. Robbie Gordon bumps him. Look out, he tags Mike Wallace. Gordon and Wallace in trouble. Jeff Gordon gets by as Mike Wallace backs into the wall.
0: Tensions were clearly high, and even though Jeff Gordon had locked up the championship a week earlier in Atlanta, he was not pleased with Robbie Gordon and made it clear under the caution flag.
1: Now the field forms up the back straightaway. Jeff Gordon rams Robbie Gordon going over to turn three.
4: and the bumping is continuing. Now they sideswipe each other. Robbie Gordon locks up the brakes to try and avoid Jeff Gordon. Robbie goes to the inside on Jeff. It's breaking loose here in turn three.
1: And this is under caution. They're filing back over in the behind the safety car.
0: Jeff was ultimately black flagged by NASCAR for retaliating under the yellow, leaving Robbie Gordon clearly in control of his own destiny, paving the way for him to get to his first Winston Cup victory.
1: It'll be the 19th different winner in this 2001 season as Robbie Gordon comes to the finish line and sees the checkered flag for Richard Childress Racing and the last race with a Lowe's sponsorship. Robbie Gordon wins the New Hampshire 300.
0: In the aftermath of the race, the two Gordons reunited on our NASCAR Live the following week. And while tempers had cooled, you could still cut the tension between the two of them with a knife.
5: Before we let you go, in the spirit of the holiday season, I know there's a gentleman on the other line who does want to talk to you here very, very briefly. He is our second guest of the night. Robbie Gordon joins us. Robbie, how are you, sir?
6: Hi, Jeff. How are you?
7: Hey, man. How are you?
6: Good. Hey, I watched
7: you. I was going to tell Eli that if he really wanted to have a good show, instead of him singing, he just needs to have me and you on here together.
6: Exactly. That'll be all good, huh? Hey, I wanted to know if I'm still on the Christmas card list.
7: Oh, well, I don't know if you were there before, but you want me to put you on there?
6: Yeah, I want to be on if you can.
7: I don't know, bud.
0: So while Robbie Gordon and Jeff Gordon didn't exchange Christmas cards in 2001, they both walked away with trophies after one of the most unique season finales in NASCAR history.
1: Thank you, Tim. 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NASCAR Americana, 3-part docuseries, Sunday after the race, only on USA.
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1: Welcome back to NASCAR Live. Today is Kyle Busch Day. He made the car numbers 8 and 18 famous over the course of his career. Well, today is 8, 18, 26. And the Motor Racing Network continues to honor Kyle's legacy. Let's close tonight's show by flashing back to July 2006, when Kyle found a little magic of his own in Loudoun, New Hampshire.
3: Certainly has not been a stellar year for Michael Waltrip, other than maybe the Busch race at Daytona to start off the season. Had a good run there, but it's not been very good at all, and certainly continues that way with him going back into the garage. He's done for the day. Travis Quaffle's car also being pushed back into the garage after a great run in qualifying. He maintained a spot in the top 30 most of the afternoon, but got caught up in a couple of crashes here late in the race, and he'll be out for the finish as well. And let's shift our emphasis back to those guys up at the front of the pack trying to milk the fuel cells, already knowing they were close, and now going into overtime. We're already 5 laps more than the planned distance here this afternoon, and they've got 3 laps to go as they get the one-to-go signal now. And you know there's some nervous folks down there figuring in the pits, and of course the drivers as well, wondering, will we make it?
2: And it's not foolproof either, Adam Alexander, on exactly. They can pinpoint it maybe within a lap or two, but that's just an educated guess.
3: Well, and I think the thing that probably further confuses it, Barney, is that these guys have always kind of had a rule that
11: that two caution laps equal one green flag lap. And we've had at least three caution flags, maybe four, since these guys last pitted for a number of laps under caution on the racetrack. So when you throw that into the element, it does make it very difficult to figure fuel mileage. And it is a little bit of an educated guess, and we know that because occasionally we see these guys run out of fuel on the racetrack. But one thing is for sure, there isn't going to be much fuel in any of these cells when the checkered flag waves today. And as we get set to go back under the green flag when this race is done, I think it's going to be a big sigh of relief from a number of these drivers.
2: I got a feeling there'll be a couple of cars that will not be able to go the distance, but we'll see how it plays out here very shortly.
3: Pace car brings the field off turn four, drops down to the apron, heads to pit road. And it will be green, white, checkered to the finish here at New Hampshire. Kyle Busch on the gas, tries to pull away from Denny Hamlin, gets maybe two car lengths out in front of him. Carl Edwards, Elliott Sadler, they all work back up into turn one.
4: Elliott Sadler's on the apron, he's out of fuel. Sadler went for the gas pedal and nothing was there. He's running slowly, he's out of gas and going backwards.
12: And here comes Carl Edwards to the inside of Denny Hamlin. Now he gets back in line, battles on for second. Kyle Busch leads the field back to the corner by two car lengths.
2: Elliott Sadler going to limp to pit road. That scramble for second place still going on off turn number four, while Kyle Busch pulls away by two or three car lengths.
12: And trouble in turn number four. Tony Raines is around and into the outside wall.
3: White flag has already come out. The leaders are in turn one.
4: Kyle Busch, Denny Hamlin, and Carl Edwards make it to turn number one. Here comes Edwards to the outside on Hamlin.
12: That's the battle for the second spot for the final time down the backstretch here at New Hampshire. Hamlin to the inside. Edwards to the outside. A power move by Edwards. One final shot to see if Edwards has anything for Kyle Busch.
3: Carl Edwards goes to second. He's two car lengths behind Kyle Busch, but not close enough. Kyle Busch finally wins in 2006. He'll take the Lennox Industrial Tools 300, milking the fuel right down to the very last lap. He'll be going to victory lane.
13: Folks, that's all the time we have for you for this week. I'd like to thank Ryan Preece and James Small for joining us. I'm Mike Bagley. 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
15: Fox News, I'm John Saucier. President Trump on social media says the United States is not talking with Iran about the Strait of Hormuz, which he says is open and operating. Well, speaking in Lansing, Michigan, House Speaker Mike Johnson explained why he still supports U.S. strikes against Iran.
16: We had to act. Iran was on the verge of having nuclear capability. The largest state sponsor of terrorism could not be allowed to do that.
15: The defense team for Lindsay Clancy making its case in the trial of her killings of her three children. Brown University professor Dr. Elizabeth Loposada said the children's autopsy results after the incident says that Clancy would have been able to kill those kids with very little struggle using exercise bands.
17: With those exercise bands ligature, which causes unconsciousness effectively within 4 to 10 seconds.
15: The mother from Massachusetts could face life in prison if convicted or committed to a state psychiatric hospital if the jury finds her not guilty. 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
18: This is Winneshiek County Sheriff Dan Marks. Summertime is a time for enjoying the outdoors in Winneshiek County. For many locals and visitors alike, this means time on the Upper Iowa and Turkey Rivers. A few tips can go a long way. First, limit your alcohol intake. If you are of age, consuming a responsible level of alcohol is fine. But if you become intoxicated, it will be harder making safe and responsible decisions that can impact you and others. Second, be realistic about your skill level and your physical capabilities and limitations. Only take on what you know you can handle. Third, be respectful of property owners along the river. If you are standing on solid ground, in or out of the river, you are more than likely on someone's private property. Fourth, know your surroundings and your starting and ending points. Be realistic about how long your route will take. River routes typically appear much shorter on a map than they actually are. And finally, just because you are tired or it's taking longer than expected to reach your destination, keep in mind, emergency services are for emergencies and are not intended to be your personal river Uber.